0: get this done. What's that number? Is the magic number 325 million? Is it 350 million? But they got to come together as a majority on whatever that number is, or range of what the number needs to be that the owners can fall into and they're satisfied with the end result. Same with the salary floor. What is it? 125, 130, 150 million, 170 million, a little bit higher. There has got to be balance. There has to be fairness in Major League Baseball. It's for the good of the game. It's to keep the game healthy. It's to keep the game ultra competitive and not have, the mighty just continuously go out there and outspend everybody else. Your beloved team, the New York Yankees, case in point. My beloved team, the Chicago Cubs, though they could spend a little bit more money. Another case in point, the LA Dodgers and their extravagant, exorbitant salaries. It has to be curtailed. And you just got to sit down and think things through reasonably for the good of the damn game. Get it done, players. Get it done, owners. And don't kill a sport that we all grew up loving.
1: Well, I think they're going to hurt it. I don't know if they're going to kill it, but they're going to hurt it. If I had to give you an official prediction, I do think we're going to miss at least 80 games. I think we're going to miss half the season next year.
0: Yes.
1: I hope I'm wrong. Agreed. I hope I'm dead wrong. I think we're going to miss 80 games. I really hope we don't miss the entire freaking season. I don't think replacement players would be a thing. But I think ultimately it will be a salary cap and a salary floor, like you mentioned. And if that is a salary floor of 125 and a salary cap of 325 or 350, yeah, I think those are pretty good projected numbers that whether either side wants them or not, and the players, again, they do not want a salary cap. They will miss games over it. How many games? These guys, again, not everybody's making $20 million a year. Not everybody's making $10 million a year. Not everybody's making $6 million a year. There are plenty of guys making only $1 million, some less on rookie deals, you know, pre-arbitration. That they, what's a year without work? You know, one person said, get ready for a lot of right. school teachers because that's what you're going to see. So it's going to get ugly, I think, before it gets better. That's why I know we have to talk about it because it was a relevant, fresh article today. But man, I'm just trying to soak in every single day of baseball here for the next 25 days and then into the postseason because I think this sport is going to. It's going to have nothing but negativity and negative animosity news coming out of it for November, December, and all the way up until April, and even maybe even further than that.
0: Pat, here's a piece of positivity. Your boy Jackson Churio just went yard. You're streaking to numero dos. Congratulations.
1: Well, I appreciate that. I'll take the hit. I know it comes at the expense of your cubbies, but I was going to go with
0: a solo shot.
1: All right, yeah, you can take a solo shot. Solo shot's better than a three-run home run. Solo shot's better. Well, it's not better than a walk, but you get what I'm saying. Combs says, you're a jerk. Combs also says, I play men's league. I'm about to opt into the rotator cuff surgery and start warming up my arm. Yeah, look, Combs, you got to worry about trying to hit me first because you can't before you do anything else, whether that is pitching or trying to hit professional baseball pitching. 310-840-4910. We'll get you some scores. We'll get you more Let's Go Streaking update when we come back. We'll get your phone calls because we got some football phone calls on the line. So stay tight. We'll get to your calls when we return. And we'll do a little all sports pick 'em. We'll have some fun next segment. 310-840-4910. He's Brad Evans. I'm Pat Boyle. This is BetMGM Tonight on Westwood One Sports.
2: 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Patriots at Seahawks. 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
14: The heat wave rolls on for yet another day. A high of 101 this afternoon, but a heat index near 108 with a little more humidity, sunshine, and a steady south-southeast breeze. More of the same Thursday, a low of 79, a high of 99 with a few more clouds. Heat index still at or above 105. From the Bob Mills Weather Center, I'm News on 6 meteorologist Stephen Nairns.
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0: basketball enthusiasts, and Alabama has had some damn good college basketball teams, and they don't get enough love because nobody locally cares until March. And they're, you know, still out there under Nate Oates winning, you know, tons of games every single year, and nobody is paying remotely any attention because Alabama football rocks and rules their universe. So, Tony, first time you get a ticket out of that state, I recommend you take it and go.
1: 310-840-4910. Oh, boy. I can only imagine what some fans of the Tide are thinking right now hearing Old Tony Tide saying he's sick and tired of everybody talking about Bama. Get used to it, pal. Or, yeah, like like Brad said, move. 310-840-4910. We'll do some pick 'em when we return. We'll get you caught up on plenty of baseball scores as well. He's Brad Evans. I'm Pat Boyle. BetMGM tonight rolls on next on Westwood One Sports.
2: 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Will Arch Manning live up to the hype? And what will Lane Kiffin's first season at LSU look like? Tons of questions with answers coming fast. Westwood One Sports.
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0: 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All right, Brad, we'll bid you adieu, brother. 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
2: The heat wave rolls on for yet another day. A high of 101 this afternoon, but a heat index near 108 with a little more humidity, sunshine, and a steady south-southeast breeze. More of the same Thursday, a low of 79, a high of 99 with a few more clouds. Heat index still at or above 105. From the Bob Mills Weather Center, I'm News on 6 meteorologist Stephen Nairns.
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1: Yeah. Welcome on back, BetMGM Tonight. Westwood One Sports, I'm Pat Boyle. 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We've got Kyle Gilman tweeting in, Ballmer about to battle the league after this very harsh ruling against him and his L.A.

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5: The heat wave rolls on for yet another day. A high of 101 this afternoon, but a heat index near 108 with a little more humidity, sunshine, and a steady south-southeast breeze. More of the same Thursday, a low of 79, a high of 99 with a few more clouds. Heat index still at or above 105. From the Bob Mills Weather Center, I'm News on 6 meteorologist Stephen Nairns.
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2: Is probably going to try to grind him into dust. It might take four sets, might even take five, because Monfils is not going to say die easily. It's his final Grand Slam tournament of his career. But that one is in prime time as well. That's on Louis Armstrong tomorrow. So that'll be a fun match that we'll be keeping you posted on throughout the show. 310-840-4910. All right, we'll take a quick break. We come back, we'll finish up with a big segment. We've got Eric DaCosta talking about a contract extension with Lamar Jackson. And they've been talking about it for a while. Could this potentially be a distraction this year for Baltimore? Plus, we'll finish up with your phone calls and your texts at 310-840-4910. 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
3: 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And what will Lane Kiffin's first season at LSU look like? 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
1: Severe storms that started with advanced warnings. 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
3: The heat wave rolls on for yet another day. A high of 101 this afternoon, but a heat index near 108 with a little more humidity, sunshine, and a steady south-southeast breeze. More of the same Thursday, a low of 79, a high of 99 with a few more clouds. Heat index still at or above 105. From the Bob Mills Weather Center, I'm News on 6 meteorologist Stephen Nairns.
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heard the big voice guy, youngest in charge, Linnell Willingham, kicking it to you as we get you up to 3 a.m. Eastern time. We're going to get back into the National Football League coming up in about 15 minutes. A quarterback from the class of 2023 telling his team, no, I don't want the bag. We'll give you the details on that coming up in about 15 minutes. Appreciate you all being here, though, man. However you choose to do so, you can lock in with one of our over 200-plus affiliates out there nationwide on the AM-FM dial. You can hit us up on YouTube. Just search Westwood One Sports Night. What we're chewing on right now is this. After a near year-long investigation from the NBA into the Clippers and Steve Ballmer and whether or not they were circumventing the cap for Kawhi Leonard, after that investigation wrapped up, we now have the punishment that's going to be levied out to the Clippers, forced to forfeit five consecutive first-round picks starting in 2029, a $30 million fine for the organization, owner Steve Ballmer suspended a year, president of business ops Gillian Zucker suspended for a year, president of basketball ops Lawrence Frank suspended for 6 months, and then Kawhi must pay the league $700,000. I believe the punishment that Adam Silver levied down, it's an embarrassment for the NBA, and he can't be taken seriously as a commissioner based off of the punishment that he levied out to the Clippers as well as Kawhi Leonard. From your vantage point, knowing what you know and hearing what we've told you all here tonight, is the punishment fair that Adam Silver

0: levied out. And then should the trade between the Clippers and Raptors be allowed to go through? 310-840-4910. Nick is in Houston. What's up, Nick?
1: What's up, guys? Yo, what's up, guys? Yeah, does the punishment fit the crime? It's a brutal thing to wrap your head around, because the crime in itself, I'm not sure how often this just happens anyway. Are we just catching wind of some of this for the first time in the recent history, or is this something that happens consistently? That being said, this time it was caught. There's a smoking gun. What do we do about it? How do we feel about it? It just begs the question about the whole ethics behind even having a cap. These athletes are at their prime of their careers, and if they are willing to do something that colors outside of the lines, I'm not even sure how upset me or any individual could really be at that. I'm just kind of wondering what you guys think about that perspective.
0: I'm not going to say I'm upset at anybody. I think Kawhi is stupid as hell for trying this. He's too talented of a player, and it's literally one of the game's all-time greats, and now having his reputation tarnished because he's being greedy trying to get extra cash. Like, it's silly. He didn't need to do it. It makes me assume that he's financially irresponsible, because, brother, you're already making millions on top of millions on top of millions. Why do you need even more? I think it's a total bad look on Kawhi Leonard. I appreciate the call. As far as, is this the first time that this has happened? We had the situation back in the early 2000s, Joe Smith and the T-Wolves. And in that situation, which we've referenced several times tonight, Joe Smith had his contract voided, and I believe he was suspended for a year as well. So the fact that Kawhi Leonard escaped this with no suspension, it's head-scratching, to say the least, man. I couldn't believe it. And then the trade gets pushed through. So basically, the 5 first-round picks is supposed to be this big. That's the headline of the punishment. It's 5 firsts given up. Yet you allowed the trade to go through, awarding them 2 first-round picks.
2: I don't think David Stern was perfect. In fact, I think there's a lot of flaws that he had in his rule of the NBA, but sometimes a situation like this does make you miss the iron fist that he ruled with, because right now Adam Silver is ruling with a pizza party.
0: I mean, it's embarrassing, dude. And the biggest stain on David Stern's reputation was probably like not letting that Kobe trade go through, or not letting the Chris Paul trade rather go through that would have teamed those two up back in the day. I think that's probably his biggest blemish. But outside of that, man, I don't know. And I want to give Adam Silver the benefit of the doubt, dog. I do. I think the league is in a great spot. I think they're continuing to make money. I don't know, man. This is a awful look for the NBA. And I think we're at a point now where we have to seriously question, hey, is Adam Silver fit for the job?
2: Never wrong, just early. I've been screaming this from the mountaintops. No is the answer to that. He's really good at expanding the NBA from an international standpoint, but honestly, it's basketball. It's a pretty easy sell, right? That's like selling water to somebody who's been stuck in the desert for a week. They're going to buy it pretty quickly because they want it. That's the only thing that he's done. Just becoming a billion-dollar operation and rising the cap, well, anyone's going to do that. You're the NBA, for crying out loud.
0: Yeah.
2: So I have a question for you, because I think this is actually far more important. Not long-term, but it's far more interesting. What do they do with the picks?
0: The picks that the Clippers are not going to have?
2: What do they do with them? Because there's some creative ways.
0: Round, I guess.
2: Well, there's some creative ways that they could make some things very interesting. Hey, winner of the NBA Cup, you get a first-round pick. We got an open one.
0: Wow.
2: Hey, you want to win the dunk contest for your team? Team gets first-round pick. All of a sudden, contest has some superstars in it. Has some players that average more than 4.3 points a game in it.
0: You just unearthed something that may run wild. What about giving the NBA Cup winner the first round pick?
2: All of a sudden,
0: they don't have to just delete it.
2: No, like you have this thing that people will clearly go to bat for. I mean, I don't know how many drafts are going to be in years to come the same way that this year's NBA draft was. But we had known for years that the 2026 NBA draft was so unbelievably highly sought after that teams would give anything just to get as many first-round picks or a first-round pick. So what happens if in like 2032, you know, such and such's son ends up being a stud and everybody wants it? Hey, go fight for the NBA Cup. Get a first-round pick and pop it right at the end of the lottery.
0: I think that is fascinating. 310-840-4910. Clippers are going to get stripped of five consecutive first-round picks beginning in 2029. What should the NBA do with the pick? Should they just have it float into the ether? Or should they have the winner of the NBA Cup get awarded that first-round pick that would have belonged to the Clippers? Should they have the dunk contest be more incentivized, saying, hey, look at us. If you have a member of your team that participates in this thing and he wins, guess what? You get the first-round pick. Same thing for the three-point contest. Hey, you win and your team gets the pick. That would be fascinating, but Adam Silver's got his head too far up his ass to think about something like that. What a brilliant idea.
2: I mean, you got to break the fourth wall a little bit. You got to have a little bit of self-deprecation. Hey, this bad thing happened. What is the best that we can make out of the bad thing without just throwing the first-round pick away?
0: Because that's essentially what's happening here. Is they're trying to just burn the pick away and have it float into the ether like it never existed. I think the idea of having teams compete for it is brilliant. Brilliant. And the NBA Cup, something that they're pushing. They got TV rights deals involving it. They're pushing it hard. They want participation, and they want the give-a-damn level to be high about it. You make the winner of the NBA Cup receive a first-round pick, I guarantee you the games will be a little better. Now, to the NBA's credit, the NBA Cup games have been competitive. They have been. 310-840-4910 is the number here on Westwood One Sports Night. The Clippers officially finding out their fate after the NBA levied out a punishment that strips them of five first-round picks in consecutive years. $30 million fine to the organization. Their owner, Steve Ballmer, suspended for a calendar year. President of Business Ops, Jillian Zucker, suspended for a year. And then their president of basketball operations, Lawrence Frank, suspended for a half a season. Kawhi Leonard ducks the suspension, doesn't get his contract voided, but is asked to return $700,000 to the NBA. That's the punishment. Question is this at 310-840-4910. Is the punishment legitimate? Is it fair? And then with the picks that are going to be sacrificed and forfeited by the Clippers, what should the NBA do with it? Your calls next here on Westwood One Sports Night.
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0: annually because I don't know how much he elevates guys around him. The reality is, though, I think Stroud should be more motivated to get a deal done than Houston. Like, if you're Houston, you feel like you're a quarterback away from being the best team in football. Legitimately. If you are the Houston Texans, you feel like you're quality quarterback play away from being considered the clear-cut best team in the NFL. You've got it going on defense. It's a historically good defense, one that's good enough to win a title. You're well coached. You've got a super shrewd executive in Nick Caserio that drafts well. You've got a young up-and-coming star receiver in Nico Collins. I love the Houston Texans. I do. I love C.J. Stroud. I wonder how much longer this marriage lasts. Because if you're Houston, I think you have to be very, very diligent here. If you're Houston, you have to be very, very careful. Who is more important to your success? C.J. Stroud or the pieces around C.J. Stroud? Nico Collins, your defense, Dalton Schultz. If I'm Houston, man, I feel like, man, with as good of a supporting cast as we have to offer, I wouldn't be geeked up to pigeonhole myself into C.J. Stroud. I wouldn't. Do you want him to be the long-term answer for you? Of course you do. Of course you do. That's the best case scenario if you're Houston, is C.J. Stroud being your long-term answer at quarterback. But the reality is you're in a very unique window right now if you're Houston. And you're paying guys. You paid Lasseter. You paid Stingley. You paid Will Anderson. You're in a very unique window right now where your core is intact. All you need is a quarterback. All you need is a quarterback. And the moment you decide to break the bank for C.J. Stroud and pay him $50, $60 million annually, you take away from your ability to build up the rest of the roster around him. Something that I think has been a big part and extremely instrumental to his success to start.
1: Yeah, you did bring up an interesting point. What does he have to do to reach whatever that number, that magic number? If they offered him a deal, let's just say it was 50, maybe it was 52, right? We'll say, hey, they offered him $52 million a year. And he says, I think I'm worth 58 or 60 or whatever it is, because there's a pretty big gap between Dak and whoever's second, right? What is the magic number that he needs to hit? Is there a magic number? Because if they win the Super Bowl, are they winning the Super Bowl because of C.J. Stroud? No.
0: That's what I'm saying here. So, like, Denton, this is so crazy because I believe in C.J. Stroud as a talent. The one thing that we haven't discussed all offseason when talking about Stroud is the dollar amount. We've all agreed that, they should pay him. Once I hit a dollar amount, if he's asking for $60 million annually, the Houston Texans cannot do that. C.J. Stroud at this point has not shown anything to be worthy of a $60 million per year contract. He's asking to be one of the highest paid quarterbacks in football. His play hasn't warranted that to this point. And if you're Houston, you can't let your emotions influence your decision making here. You drafted C.J. Stroud. You watched C.J. Stroud grow up. You've watched him develop into a young man. Great. Might be time to move on. Because with as talented as his roster is, the Texans are a quarterback away from being the best team in the NFL. They are.
1: So they're like 12 dudes that are getting over $50 million. I want to go down this list, and you tell me if you would take C.J. Stroud or whichever quarterback it is. Is that fair?
0: Sure.
1: All right, we'll get the first one out of the way. Mahomes.
0: Take him, Mahomes.
1: Prescott at 60 a year.
0: Take him, Dak.
1: Those are the top two, the only two guys that have 60. At $55 million a year, Joe Burrow.
0: Taking Joe Burrow.
1: At 55, Josh Allen.
0: Taking Josh Allen.
1: At 55, Jordan Love.
0: I think they're even.
1: Okay, we'll push. So we got like a lot to a push to nothing. At 55, Trevor Lawrence.
0: Even. I may take Trevor Lawrence over C.J. Stroud.
1: I would take Trevor Lawrence.
0: I would take Trevor Lawrence, yeah.
1: Matt Stafford, yeah. At $53 million, Jared Goff.
0: C.J. Stroud.
1: At $53 million, Brock Purdy.
0: C.J. Stroud.
1: At $52.5 million, Justin Herbert.
0: C.J. Stroud.
1: Over Herbert?
0: Over Herbert, yeah. I think Herbert's a joke. His playoff performances have colored how I view him as a quarterback, yes.
1: Tough season when Stroud threw four interceptions, but I'll let you have that one. Lamar Jackson.
0: First playoff blunder of his career, though. This has been routine for Justin Herbert. Who was the last guy you just named?
1: Lamar Jackson.
0: Oh, well, come on. I mean, Lamar.
1: And then rounding out, this is the final guy that's making over 50 a year, Jalen Hurts.
0: God, that's tough. I'd probably go with Jalen Hurts.
1: That's your man, Jalen Hurts. I mean, those are the only guys, though. Like, you look down this, like, Deshaun's 46, but that's fake money because they were desperate. Daniel Jones is 44, and then, like, Darnold's 33.
0: Yeah.
1: Baker's 33. Denton, so he's turning down that kind of money. That's crazy.
0: When you rattle off these quarterbacks, it makes him look even more crazy. You're in this window. You're not in the window above it, for sure.
1: No.
0: You fall somewhere in between 12 and... He falls somewhere between 10 and 17 in terms of the best quarterbacks in football. Is that fair?
1: Yeah, I would say probably 12 and... You know, 12 and 18, something like that.
0: Some of these this or that's are interesting, too.
1: He feels a type of way because he knows there's a pretty good chance that four of the draft class immediately after him are going to be getting north of $50 million. I would say a pretty strong chance that all four of those dudes, Jaden Drake, Bo Nix, and Caleb Williams, if they have good years this year, they're all getting over $50 million.
0: How much do you go over 50, though, is the question. This is where, like, we have this conversation about, yeah, the salary cap's continuing to go up, but the cap, the contracts are going up at a higher rate than the cap is. That's the problem that exists right now. At what point, and I said this, Denton, about the wide receiver position. I don't believe there's ever going to be a time in the NFL where a wide receiver is worth $50 million annually. In Jamar Chase's deal, or Jackson Smith and Jigba's deal, rather, he just signed for $42 million on average.
1: Chase would be the one where I look at him and say,
0: 50, damn.
1: He's the only one. He's not now, but when he gets to that time when the extension comes, because he's 26, he started a nice podcast, He's 26. Like, the time is coming when he's going to get another deal, and that's going to be probably 45, not 50, but he'd be the only one right now.
0: Who's next in line to get paid? Good. Justin Jefferson is going to get paid before Jamar.
1: Yeah.
0: Because he signed his deal a year earlier.
1: Yeah, he got paid before. He came out a year earlier. Jamar didn't play that final year at LSU, the COVID year, and then came out.
0: AJ Brown's going to get paid. Amon Ra's going to go to the table asking to get paid.
1: They ain't getting 50, though.
0: Chris Olave just got $31 million per this year.
1: Well, I'll tell you, the guy that's probably going to be the first wide receiver to get 50 is playing on Saturday this weekend.
0: Talking about Jeremiah Smith.
1: Yeah, I mean, Jeremiah Smith won that extension. Because I mean, you think about it, if he lives up to what the hype is with him, and then given the time frame.
0: I don't think he does. It's really, the expectations that they've set for this kid are out of this world. He might not even be the best wide receiver on his team.
1: He is.
0: Chris Henry Jr.
1: As a freshman.
0: It's going to be a star-studded freshman this year if the quarterback can get him the damn ball. But I'm saying, to your point, yes, he's great. The expectations, though, that have been placed for Jeremiah Smith are almost unattainable, if I'm being honest. But we'll see how it ultimately plays out. Health. Matters. 310-840-4910 is the number. CJ Stroud refusing a deal from Houston that would have put him in the $50 million per year club at the quarterback spot in hopes of getting a deal next offseason north of $60 million per. Smart move for C.J. Stroud or a dumb move for C.J. Stroud? Plus, one of the blue bloods of college football making a pretty controversial decision this week. We'll give you the details on that next. This is Westwood One Sports Night. 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
16: The heat wave rolls on for yet another day. A high of 101 this afternoon, but a heat index near 108 with a little more humidity, sunshine, and a steady south-southeast breeze. More of the same Thursday, a low of 79, a high of 99 with a few more clouds. Heat index still at or above 105. From the Bob Mills Weather Center, I'm News on 6 meteorologist Stephen Nairns.
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0: that. If you're building a museum to your program, you have to honor the coach that won the national championship. Or else, like, what are you building?
1: But why did they take this? Just build him another statue. Maybe they're trying to do it in a low-key manner, and the statue's kind of too out on Front Street, and the museum is kind of like, hey, shh, we're honoring Joe Paterno.
0: There's no low-key way to do this. If you're honoring Joe Paterno, you're honoring Joe Paterno.
1: Yeah. 310-840-4910 is the number here on Westwood One Sports Night. If you're just now joining us, later today, Penn State University set to honor Joe Paterno with a museum in the stadium. Should Penn State be honoring Joe Paterno 15 years after that shocking scandal ended his career? Your call's next on Westwood One Sports Night.
2: 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And what will Lane Kiffin's first season at LSU look like? 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

0: Makes no sense to me. You removed his statue 14 years ago, and you're now going to create an exhibit for him? Don't understand it. And like I continue to say, the disgusting ass details of what happened under Joe Paterno's watch, those details haven't changed in the 15 years since he's passed. They haven't. So where this newfound desire to honor Joe Paterno is coming from, I have no clue. 310-840-4910 is the number. What do you make of Penn State choosing to try and honor Joe Paterno 15 years after his death? Appropriate decision, not an appropriate decision. And then should they have removed the statue in the first place? Let's go to Jane. Jane in Tucson. What's up, Jane?
1: He laughs when he says my name.
0: You can hear. You can hear. I'm glad you can hear, Miss Jane.
1: Yeah, I can. I can hear, and I know why you laugh. But as usual, I'm here to add my vast knowledge due to my age, which is so much more than yours. You only know about Joe Paterno after this happened. And as a liberal feminist woman, I am as disgusted by it as you are. However, I also lived almost my whole life in Pennsylvania. And I know how insane Pennsylvanians are over their pride of the Penn State football team. And he was largely responsible for that for decades. You never knew about Penn State before, if you're 28 years old, before any of this stuff happened. And I had a friend who moved to State College, Pennsylvania, around 1980. She was born and raised in New York City, and she knew nothing about sports. And she called me one day, and she said, "There's something really strange about this town." And I said, "What?" And she said, "Everywhere I go, there's the picture of one man who's in every store and every business."
0: Miss Jane, I got to let you run because we're up against the final hour of power coming up here. What do you make of Penn State trying to honor Joe Paterno 15 years later? Next.
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0: this affinity to go honor him. Why? I don't know. You would think, based off of how geeked up they are, you would think that he coached the team, quarterbacked the team, played defense for the team, filled the water up for the team. Honor a trainer. Somebody. Just not Joe Paterno, man. 310-840-4910. I'm appalled at the decision, if I'm being honest. I really am. But it is what it is. It happened. We came. We saw. We conquered. We are. That's the old slogan for Penn State football. They are honoring Joe Paterno in a controversial decision just 14 years after removing his stadium, his statue, rather, from out in front of Beaver Stadium. So buckle up. We'll see how long that that museum, that exhibit actually lasts. The exhibit opened from 10 a.m. Holy cow. To 8 p.m. tonight. And then Penn State opens up the season this Saturday against Marshall. 310-840-4910 is the number here on Westwood One Sports Night. We'll continue to take your calls if you got them. Let's do this. Top story of the night comes out of the NBA. After a damn near year-long investigation, Adam Silver in the NBA finally dropping the hammer on Kawhi, Steve Ballmer, and the Clippers. Problem is, it's an inflatable hammer. I'll tell you why next here on Westwood One Sports Night.
1: The preseason is over, and just like that, the next football snap you see will mean something. 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From your home for the NFL, Westwood One Sports.
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8: The heat wave rolls on for yet another day. A high of 101 this afternoon, but a heat index near 108 with a little more humidity, sunshine, and a steady south-southeast breeze. More of the same Thursday, a low of 79, a high of 99 with a few more clouds. Heat index still at or above 105. From the Bob Mills Weather Center, I'm News on 6 meteorologist Stephen Nairns.
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1: Is that Czarface like a doppelganger for Scarface?
0: Yeah, it's just a hip-hop situation.
1: Hip-hop name. Okay.
0: Yeah, going on over there. This didn't come across your timeline?
1: No.
0: See, you have too much terrible music that comes across your timeline. You don't have room for the good stuff.
1: By the way, since you want to make a remark about terrible music, I did bookmark a factual tweet earlier, and that tweet was Drake's Iceman becomes his longest leading number one album on the R&B hip-hop chart via Billboard.
0: R&B and hip-hop, because it's not real rap. Gotcha.
1: You know what, man?
0: Are you going to be a country fan now? You just follow your goat everywhere? Now he's doing country music?
1: Well, I actually think that he's long overdue for a country crossover. He's got, like, a talented voice. I think he would sound awesome doing country. If you're not going to acknowledge that, like, he's not a good rapper.
0: Which he's not. He doesn't write his stuff. Like, I don't understand how we keep doing this.
1: In my head, when I asked that, I knew that you were going to rebuttal with he's not.
0: He makes fine music. Not for me, but...
1: When you say fine...
0: He makes music the way like Kanye makes music. Kanye doesn't write his own raps either. That's why I'm so mad at Pusha T. His ghostwriter left.
1: Yeah, I know. Yeah. Your disrespect for Drake is like... It needs to be studied.
0: What do you mean?
1: Honestly.
0: I think you love him too much. I think you just love the fact that he is number one. I don't think you actually love him.
1: Oh, so now you think I'm just some fair weather rap fan?
0: Yeah.
1: Well, I'm not. I'm not. I am a huge fan of Dwayne Michael Carter, the greatest rapper of all time. The Drake Toll Show comes up next. What up, Drake?
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11: The heat wave rolls on for yet another day. A high of 101 this afternoon, but a heat index near 108 with a little more humidity, sunshine, and a steady south-southeast breeze. More of the same Thursday, a low of 79, a high of 99 with a few more clouds. Heat index still at or above 105. From the Bob Mills Weather Center, I'm News on 6 meteorologist Stephen Nairns.
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0: Oh, true. I don't. Can you snitch on a billionaire? I don't think billionaires have the right to be. Oh, he snitched. No, if you're a billionaire acting up, you're acting up. You're more of a villain than a guy snitching.
1: I mean, he snitched talking about Lawrence Frank. I see why Steve Ballmer would be pissed. Maybe it was, and we don't know the exact details of this yet. I think the snitching of Lawrence Frank ultimately allowed the investigators to find out that Gillian Zucker was lying. I think it's all connected and intertwined. And the biggest snitch of them all here is Pablo Torre.
0: That's journalism.
1: Yeah. Is it, though, or is it snitching? It's journalism.
0: No, it's journalism.
1: It's journalism.
0: The funny thing is the NBA didn't need Lawrence Frank. Like, they didn't need anyone to say anything. Pablo Torre ironed this thing out beautifully. And he basically hand-gave them all of the documents, and then the NBA sat on their hands for nearly a full calendar year before they came to this decision.
1: To their credit, they had to corroborate the evidence. I totally get that. I understand not wanting to just trust and go off of the merit of Pablo Torre, who, moving forward, is probably the most credible journalist in America. It's all fascinating to me that we got to this point. It's fascinating to me that this is the actual punishment. Am I overreacting to the punishment? 310-840-4910 is the number. Do you believe that the punishment levied down by the NBA is, one, fair? And then, should the trade between the Clippers and the Raptors been allowed to go through? The reason why I'm saying no to that question is because a part of the punishment is the Clippers have to forfeit 5 consecutive first-round picks. As a result of the trade, they get to pocket 2 first-round picks, meaning they're only going to be stripped of 3 picks. And they're not going to be consecutively either. So that's where it's like, this situation is stupid. And as I let off the show saying, man, Adam Silver, that alien face Bama, I mean, it's a total black eye for him in the NBA. He should have his ability to govern the league stripped away from him after this situation. It is not a good look. And clearly there's some favoritism being shown. You have a smoking gun here. Yet you didn't drop the hammer. 310-840-4910 is the number. If you're just now joining us, the NBA and Commissioner Silver officially levying down their punishment to the LA Clippers after they found them guilty of circumventing the cap for star Kawhi Leonard, a $30 million fine levied out to the organization. Their owner, Steve Ballmer, suspended a year. Their president of basketball ops, Lawrence Frank, suspended 6 months. And the Clippers are going to have to forfeit 5 consecutive first-round picks beginning in 2029. And then Kawhi Leonard, the only thing Kawhi has got to deal with is he's got to pay the league $700,000. Is the punishment that was levied down by the NBA, one, is it fair? And then should the NBA have allowed this trade to go through between the Raptors and the Los Angeles Clippers? 310-840-4910. TJ is in Detroit. What's going on, TJ?
2: Listen to this. So a year ago to the date, Pablo Torre literally predicted this. He said once he is outing Kawhi in the Clippers organization, he is coming for the New York Knicks and Jalen Brunson. And it's not the first time that he's predicted something far beyond it actually happened. So I think on top of the gambling allegations with all the stuff with basketball right now, I think we're going to see something far more worse coming down this road. And it's not just Kawhi.
1: Do you think this is the tip of the iceberg?
2: I really do. Because Pablo Torre, he's done his research and a lot of podcasts from previous players have trashed them and basically talked down on them. And now that I think about it, this might affect them as well. So far, Pablo has been right about everything that he has put out there. Well, mostly everything, 80%. And that's more than these sports journalists are reporting.
1: That's the crazy part about it. It's just how accurate he was in his reporting, man. I appreciate the call. 310-840-4910 is the number. We have the details of the punishment levied out from the NBA to the Clippers and Kawhi Leonard. Is the punishment fair, first and foremost? And then should Commissioner Silver have allowed the deal to go through between the Raptors and the Los Angeles Clippers? 310-840-4910 is the number. If you're just joining us, the punishment for the Clippers, 5 consecutive first-round picks have to be forfeited, a $30 million fine, Steve Ballmer suspended a year, Lawrence Frank, the president of basketball ops, suspended a year, their president of business operations, Gillian Zucker, suspended a year without pay, and then Kawhi Leonard must pay the league $700,000. He's still going to get traded, though, to the Toronto Raptors, and as a result of that, the Clippers will get a 2031 first and a 2033 first. 310-840-4910. Is the punishment fair, and should the NBA have allowed this trade to go through in the first place? Your calls next here on What's Up One Sports Night.
3: 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Will Arch Manning live up to the hype? And what will Lane Kiffin's first season at LSU look like? Tons of questions with answers coming fast. Westwood One Sports.
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0: And I believe he was suspended for a year as well. So the fact that Kawhi Leonard escaped this with no suspension, it's head-scratching, to say the least, man. I couldn't believe it. And then the trade gets pushed through. So basically the five first-round picks is supposed to be this big. That's the headline of the punishment. It's five first given up. Yet you allowed the trade to go through, awarding them two first-round picks.
1: I don't think David Stern was perfect. In fact, I think there's a lot of flaws that he had in his rule of the NBA. But sometimes a situation like this does make you miss the iron fist that he ruled with. Because right now, Adam Silver is ruling with a pizza party.
0: Man, it's embarrassing, dude. And the biggest stain on David Stern's reputation was probably like not letting that Kobe trade go through. Or not letting the Chris Paul trade rather go through that would have teamed those two up back in the day. I think that's probably his biggest blemish. But outside of that, man, I don't know. And I want to give Adam Silver the benefit of the doubt, dog. I do. I think the league is in a great spot. I think they're continuing to make money. I don't know, man. This is a awful look for the NBA. And I think we're at a point now where we have to seriously question, hey, is Adam Silver fit for the job?
1: Never wrong, just early. I've been screaming this from the mountaintops. No is the answer to that. He's really good at expanding the NBA from an international standpoint, but honestly, it's basketball. It's pretty easy. It's a pretty easy sell, right? That's like selling water to somebody who's been stuck in the desert for a week. They're going to buy it pretty quickly because they want it. That's the only thing that he's done. Just becoming a billion-dollar operation and rising the cap. Well, anyone's going to do that. You're the NBA, for crying out loud.
0: Yeah.
1: So I have a question for you, because I think this is actually far more important. Not long-term, but it's far more interesting. What do they do with the picks?
0: The picks that the Clippers are not going to have?
1: What do they do with them? Because there's some creative ways. Well, there's some creative ways that they could make some things very interesting. Hey, winner of the NBA Cup, you get a first-round pick. We got an open one.
0: Wow.
1: Hey, you want to win the dunk contest for your team? Team gets first-round pick. All of a sudden, the dunk contest has some superstars in it. Has some players that average more than 4.3 points a game in it.
0: You just unearthed something that may run wild. What about giving the NBA Cup winner the first round pick?
1: All of a sudden,
0: they don't have to just delete it.
1: No, you have this thing that people will clearly go to bat for. I mean, I don't know how many drafts are going to be in years to come the same way that this year's NBA draft was, but we had known for years that the 2026 NBA draft was so unbelievably highly sought after that teams would give anything just to get as many first-round picks or a first-round pick. So what happens if in like 2032, you know, such and such's son ends up being a stud and everybody wants it? Hey, go fight for the NBA Cup. Get a first-round pick and pop it right at the end of the lottery.
0: I think that is fascinating. 310-840-4910. Clippers are going to get stripped of five consecutive first-round picks beginning in 2029. What should the NBA do with the pick? Should they just have it float into the ether? Or should they have the winner of the NBA Cup get awarded that first-round pick that would have belonged to the Clippers? Should they have the dunk contest be more incentivized, saying, hey, look at us. If you have a member of your team that participates in this thing and he wins, guess what? You get the first round pick. Same thing for the three-point contest. Hey, you win and your team gets the pick. That would be fascinating. But Adam Silver's got his head too far up his ass to think about something like that. What a brilliant idea.
1: I mean, you got to break the fourth wall a little bit. You got to have a little bit of self-deprecation. Hey, this bad thing happened. What is the best that we can make out of the bad thing without just throwing the first-round pick away?
0: Because that's essentially what's happening here. Is they're trying to just burn the pick away and have it float into the ether like it never existed. I think the idea of having teams compete for it is brilliant. Brilliant. And the NBA Cup, something that they're pushing. They got TV rights deals involving it. They're pushing it hard. They want participation, and they want the give-a-damn level to be high about it. You make the winner of the NBA Cup receive a first-round pick, I guarantee you the games will be a little better. Now, to the NBA's credit, the NBA Cup games have been competitive. They have been. 310-840-4910 is the number here on Westwood One Sports Night. The Clippers officially finding out their fate after the NBA levied out a punishment that strips them of 5 first-round picks in consecutive years. $30 million fine to the organization. Their owner, Steve Ballmer, suspended for a calendar year. President of Business Ops, Jillian Zucker, suspended for a year. And then their president of basketball operations, Lawrence Frank, suspended for a half a season. Kawhi Leonard ducks the suspension, doesn't get his contract voided, but is asked to return $700,000 to the NBA. That's the punishment. Question is this at 310-840-4910. Is the punishment legitimate? Is it fair? And then with the picks that are going to be sacrificed and forfeited by the Clippers, what should the NBA do with it? Your calls next here on Westwood One Sports Night.
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0: quarterback. But the reality is you're in a very unique window right now if you're Houston. And you're paying guys. You paid Lasseter. You paid Stingley. You paid Will Anderson. You're in a very unique window right now where your core is intact. All you need is a quarterback. All you need is a quarterback. And the moment you decide to break the bank for C.J. Stroud and pay him $50, $60 million annually, you take away from your ability to build up the rest of the roster around him, something that I think has been a big part and extremely instrumental to his success to start.
1: Yeah, you did bring up an interesting point. What does he have to do to reach whatever that number, that magic number? If they offered him a deal, let's just say it was 50, maybe it was 52, right? We'll say, hey, they offered him $52 million a year. And he says, I think I'm worth 58 or 60 or whatever it is, because there's a pretty big gap between Dak and whoever's second, right? What is the magic number that he needs to hit? Is there a magic number? Because if they win the Super Bowl, are they winning the Super Bowl because of C.J. Stroud? No.
0: That's what I'm saying here. So, like, Denton, this is so crazy because I believe in C.J. Stroud as a talent. The one thing that we haven't discussed all offseason when talking about Stroud is the dollar amount. We've all agreed that, yeah, they should pay him. Yeah, they should pay him. Once I hit a dollar amount, if he's asking for $60 million annually, the Houston Texans cannot do that. C.J. Stroud at this point has not shown anything to be worthy of a $60 million per year contract. He's asking to be one of the highest paid quarterbacks in football. His play hasn't warranted that to this point. And if you're Houston, you can't let your emotions influence your decision making here. You drafted C.J. Stroud. You watched C.J. Stroud grow up. You've watched him develop into a young man. Great. Might be time to move on. Because with as talented as his roster is, the Texans are a quarterback away from being the best team in the NFL. They are.
1: So there are like 12 dudes that are getting over $50 million. I want to go down this list, and you tell me if you would take C.J. Stroud or whichever quarterback it is. Is that fair?
0: Sure.
1: All right, we'll get the first one out of the way. Mahomes.
0: Mahomes. Take him, Mahomes.
1: Prescott at 60 a year.
0: Take him, Dak.
1: Those are the top two, the only two guys that have 60. At $55 million a year, Joe Burrow.
0: Taking Joe Burrow.
1: At 55, Josh Allen.
0: Taking Josh Allen.
1: At 55, Jordan Love.
0: Mm. I think they're even.
1: Okay, we'll push. So we got like a lot to a push to nothing. At 55, Trevor Lawrence.
0: Even. I may take Trevor Lawrence over C.J. Stroud.
1: I would take Trevor Lawrence.
0: Over I would C. take C. Trevor Stroud. Lawrence, yeah.
1: Matt Stafford.
0: Matt Stafford, yeah.
1: At $53 million, Jared Goff.
0: C.J. Stroud.
1: At $53 million, Brock Purdy.
0: Mm. C.J. Stroud.
1: At $52.5 million, Justin Herbert.
0: C.J. Stroud.
1: Over Herbert?
0: Over Herbert, yeah. I think Herbert's a joke. His playoff performances have colored how I view him as a quarterback, yes.
1: Tough season when Stroud threw four interceptions, but I'll let you have that one. Lamar Jackson.
0: First playoff blunder of his career, though. This has been routine for Justin Herbert. Who was the last guy you just named?
1: Lamar Jackson.
0: Oh, well, come on. I mean, Lamar.
1: And then rounding out, this is the final guy that's making over 50 a year, Jalen Hurts.
0: God, that's tough. I'll probably go with Jalen Hurts.
1: That's your man, Jalen Hurts. I mean, those are the only guys, though. Like, you look down this, like, Deshaun's 46, but that's fake money because they were desperate. Daniel Jones is 44, and then, like, Darnold's 33.
0: Yeah.
1: Baker's 33. Then, like, he's turning down that kind of money. That's crazy.
0: When you rattle off these quarterbacks, it makes him look even more crazy. You're in this window. You're not in the window above it, for sure.
1: No.
0: You fall somewhere in between 12 and... He falls somewhere between 10 and 17 in terms of the best quarterbacks in football. Is that fair?
1: Yeah, I would say probably 12 and, you know, 12 and 18, something like that.
0: Some of these this or that's are interesting, too.
1: He feels a type of way because he knows there's a pretty good chance that four of the draft class immediately after him are going to be getting north of $50 million. I would say a pretty strong chance that all four of those dudes, Jaden Drake, Bo Nix, and Caleb Williams, if they have good years this year, they're all getting over $50 million.
0: How much do you go over 50, though, is the question. This is where, like, we have this conversation about, yeah, the salary cap's continuing to go up, but the cap, the contracts are going up at a higher rate than the cap is. That's the problem that exists right now. At what point, and I said this, Denton, about the wide receiver position. I don't believe there's ever going to be a time in the NFL where a wide receiver is worth $50 million annually. In Jamar Chase's deal, or Jackson Smith and Jigba's deal, rather, he just signed for $42 million on average.
1: Chase would be the one where I look at him and say,
0: 50, Denton, damn.
1: He is. He's the only one. He's not now, but when he gets to that time it's where coming, the extension though. Comes, because he's 26. Mm-hmm. He started a nice podcast. he's 26. Like, the time is coming when he's going to get another deal, and that's going to be probably 45, not 50, but he'd be the only one right now.
0: Who's next in line to get paid? Good. Justin Jefferson is going to get paid before Jamar.
1: Yeah,
0: because he signed his deal a year earlier.
1: Yeah, he got paid before. He came out a year earlier. Jamar didn't play that final year at LSU, the COVID year, and then came out.
0: AJ Brown's going to get paid. Amon Ra's going to go to the table asking to get paid.
1: They ain't getting 50, though.
0: Chris Olave just got $31 million per this year.
1: Well, I'll tell you, the guy that's probably going to be the first wide receiver to get 50 is playing on Saturday this weekend.
0: Talking about Jeremiah Smith.
1: Yeah, I mean, Jeremiah Smith won that extension. Because, I mean, you think about it, if he lives up to what the hype is with him, and then given the time frame.
0: I don't think he does. It's really, the expectations that they've set for this kid are out of this world. He might not even be the best wide receiver on his team.
1: He is.
0: Chris Henry Jr.
1: As a freshman.
0: It's going to be a star-studded freshman this year if the quarterback can get him the damn ball. But I'm saying, to your point, yes, he's great. The expectations, though, that have been placed for Jeremiah Smith are almost unattainable, if I'm being honest. But we'll see how it ultimately plays out. Health. Matters. 310-840-4910 is the number. CJ Stroud refusing a deal from Houston that would have put him in the $50 million per year club at the quarterback spot in hopes of getting a deal next offseason north of $60 million per. Smart move for CJ Stroud or a dumb move for CJ Stroud? Plus, one of the blue bloods of college football making a pretty controversial decision this week. We'll give you the details on that next. This is Westwood One Sports Night. 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
22: Heat advisories again today with temperatures in the low 90s by lunchtime. Afternoon highs near 98, but higher humidity, so heat indices about 105. We'll have more of a breeze throughout the day today. Friday morning, warm and humid as we start near 77. Highs about 100 tomorrow. From the Bob Mills Weather Center, I'm News on 6 meteorologist Stacia Knight.
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0: 780-489-10, the number on the talking text line here on Westwood One Sports Tonight. What we're chewing on right now is this. Later today, Penn State University set to honor legendary football coach Joe Paterno with a museum inside of the stadium. Now, 15 years ago, Joe Paterno, his statue was removed from out in front of Beaver Stadium after, obviously, the disgusting findings and the investigation into the Penn State football program and Jerry Sandusky. And it was found that, you know, all of this happened on Joe Paterno's watch. And as a result of that, obviously, you understand, the university tried to distance themselves from Joe Paterno. And 6 months after he died, they removed his stadium from out in front of Beaver Stadium. And the irony in that, 14 years later, they're now attempting to honor Joe Paterno with a football exhibit deemed the Paterno Family Football Experience Room. This is the most notable remembrance of Joe Pa since the statue was removed. I don't know what is the cause of this. I don't know what led to this being a thing. But the fact that they are going back and now honoring Joe Paterno, very controversial decision. I don't know if I necessarily understand it. I don't know if it's necessarily needed. Here's the reality. You can't tell the story of Penn State football without Joe Paterno, right? Like, I think everybody understands that. But you also can't tell the story of Penn State football without Joe Paterno, if you pick up what I'm putting down. So, fine line that Penn State's walking. I don't think it's worth it. I would be doing nothing to honor Joe Paterno. And the decision, I think, is a little bit head-scratching.
1: You know, now that you mention it like that, it's a very interesting program to want to share its history the way that it is sharing its history.
0: Interesting, isn't it? Very, very interesting, isn't it? So, the university itself, right, I think, in the program itself, the football program, rich in tradition and history, right? I think at this point, despite what Joe Paterno did, how many wins he had, all that, he is now a black eye for the program more than he is something that represents positivity. Like, if we're being frank about it. I think they're crazy as hell for honoring him. Can I be real? The fact that Penn State is going out and making the decision to honor Joe Paterno is nutty as hell. Makes no sense to me. You removed his statue 14 years ago, and you're now going to create an exhibit for him? Don't understand it. And like I continue to say, the disgusting-ass details of what happened under Joe Paterno's watch, those details haven't changed in the 15 years since he's passed. They haven't. So where this newfound desire to honor Joe Paterno is coming from, I have no clue. 310-840-4910 is the number. What do you make of Penn State choosing to try and honor Joe Paterno 15 years after his death? Appropriate decision, not an appropriate decision? And then should they have removed the statue in the first place? Let's go to Jane. Jane in Tucson. What's up, Jane?
2: He laughs when he says my name.
0: But, you can hear. You can hear. I'm glad you can hear, Miss Jane.
2: Yeah, I can hear, and I know why you laugh. But as usual, I'm here to add my vast knowledge due to my age, which is so much more than yours. You only know about Joe Paterno after this happened. And as a liberal feminist woman, I am as disgusted by it as you are. However, I also lived almost my whole life in Pennsylvania. And I know how insane Pennsylvanians are over their pride of the Penn State football team. And he was largely responsible for that for decades. You never knew about Penn State before, if you're 28 years old, before any of this stuff happened. And I had a friend who moved to State College, Pennsylvania, around 1980. She was born and raised in New York City, and she knew nothing about sports. And she called me one day, and she said, there's something really strange about this town. And I said, what? And she said, everywhere I go, there's the picture of one man who's in every store and every business.
0: Miss Jane, I got to let you run because we're up against the final hour of power coming up here. What do you make of Penn State trying to honor Joe Paterno 15 years later? Next.
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18: Heat advisories again today with temperatures in the low 90s by lunchtime. Afternoon highs near 98, but higher humidity, so heat indices about 105. We'll have more of a breeze throughout the day today. Friday morning, warm and humid as we start near 77. Highs about 100 tomorrow. From the Bob Mills Weather Center, I'm News on 6 meteorologist Stacia Knight.
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0: You have seen the most recent Burnergate accusations in the NFL, in the event where you or any of our listeners have not. There was a set of circumstances that took place this week where Tua Tagovailoa posted a photo of himself on his Instagram. And then immediately under posting the photo of himself was a comment from Tua Tagovailoa saying, "We are so proud of you, you got this." So it came from the same account that posted the photo. And immediately, everyone jumps to the conclusion that Tua Tagovailoa has a burner account. And he's going around saying nice things about himself on this miscellaneous, mysterious account, maybe fueling the Tuanon. The Tuanon is like fan group. Odd name. I didn't choose it. Don't get mad at me.
1: Tua's Anonymous.
0: Well, we now know who is responsible for Burnergate. It's his wife. She's clarified, saying that she did not switch her Instagram accounts before commenting on the picture of her husband, then clarifying and stating that Tua does not use social media. And this is a learning point.
1: I hate that lie. I'm sorry, Den. Anyone that lies and says they don't use social, you're a liar. Oliver, cat's out of the bag. I think you've been lying about Twitter.
0: Yeah, Oliver says he doesn't use social media. See, we stand on opposite ends of this. I think people very much overestimate the amount of athletes that fully control their own social media.
1: Yeah. Like, dude, with all the treatment and things that they get, what do you think they're doing when they're getting, when they're in the damn hyperbaric chamber? They're scrolling, guys.
0: I think most of these dudes ain't on it. I think they got people that are posting for them.
1: Especially the younger athletes, bro. You got to think, like, they're us, dude.
0: Yeah, but Tua ain't that young.
1: Tua's not that young.
0: Like, Tua ain't on social media. Like, I fully, when she says he ain't on social media, he ain't on social media. Kevin Durant, social media. Steph Curry, social media.
1: I don't think Steph's on it.
0: Nah, he said that he would check Twitter during halftime and games.
1: What a loser. But no, like, the days of, like, and this is where, like, all the old heads out there hate this because, you know, quarterback is supposed to be a position that, you know, is handled with such honor and grace. Man, today's quarterbacks are going to have the new upcoming generation of quarterbacks are going to have different hobbies, different things that they like to do in their spare time than at Tom Brady and Peyton Manning. That's why during the pre-draft, people were getting all pissy and making it seem like it was a big deal that, I'm going to use Shador Sanders as an example, making it a big deal that Shador wanted to stream and rap in his free time. Who the hell cares? Like, the kid's supposed to work out 24 hours a day, 7 days a week.
0: Speaking of rapping, how about Tom Hardy putting the pen to work?
1: You're going to have to run that by me again. Tom who?
0: Tom Hardy, very famous actor, played Bane in The Dark Knight. Very British. Jacked. But he's a rapper. He did an album with Czarface. He's on a track with Method Man.
1: Is that Czarface like a doppelganger for Scarface?
0: Yeah, it's just a hip-hop situation.
1: Hip-hop name. Okay.
0: Yeah, going on over there. This didn't come across your timeline?
1: No.
0: See, you have too much terrible music that comes across your timeline. You don't have room for the good stuff.
1: By the way, since you want to make a remark about terrible music, I did bookmark a factual tweet earlier, and that tweet was Drake's Iceman becomes his longest leading number one album on the R&B hip hop chart via Billboard.
0: R&B and hip hop, because not real rap. Gotcha.
1: You know what, man?
0: Are you going to be a country fan now? You just follow your goat everywhere? Now he's doing country music?
1: Well, I actually think that he's long overdue for a country crossover. He's got, like, a talented voice. I think he would sound awesome doing country. If you're not going to acknowledge that, like, he's not a good rapper.
0: Which he's not. He doesn't write his stuff. Like, I don't understand how we keep doing this.
1: In my head, when I asked that, I knew that you were going to rebuttal with he's not.
0: He makes fine music. Not for me, but
1: when you say fine,
0: like, he makes music the way, like, Kanye makes music. Kanye doesn't write his own raps either. That's why I'm so mad at Pusha T. His ghostwriter left.
1: Your disrespect for Drake is, like, it needs to be studied.
0: What do you mean?
1: Honestly.
0: I think you just you love him too much. Like I think you just love the fact that he is number one. I don't think you actually love him.
1: Oh, so now you think I'm just some fair weather rap fan?
0: Yeah.
1: Well, I'm not. Yeah. I'm not. I am a huge fan of Dwayne Michael Carter, the greatest rapper of all time. The Drake Toll Show comes up next. What up, Drake?
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We wrap the show up the same way each and every night. Your guy Denton Day puts the show to bed. 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

0: Westwood One Sports app. Originally, we had planned to take the first 5 minutes off in honor of Jaden Daniels. But now we've decided to take the first 10 minutes off today in honor of the L.A. Clippers being dead for the next 10 years. It is the Drake Toll Show. Westwood One Sports, the Westwood One Sports app, Addy Bates produces. Laura Jimenez runs the board. And Steve Ballmer barely owns the Clippers. Finally, the NBA has come down on Los Angeles. And this is the harshest and most comprehensive disciplinary action the league has ever taken against a franchise. This reshapes the face of how the NBA and its commissioner Adam Silver approach controversy. The same controversy that ESPN reported a month ago was nothing. That the Clippers and the NBA, the investigation had wound up empty. The NBA followed that up by saying, no, we're not done yet. And now the Clippers have been stripped of five straight first-round draft picks spanning from 2029 to 2033. The Clippers will not pick in the first round again until 2034. Players that will be drafted in the 2034 first round of the NBA draft are currently 11 years old. That is how aggressive the NBA was against the LA Clippers for cap circumnavigation. No team in modern NBA history has been docked five first rounds. And draft pick forfeitures are rare altogether. There was a Timberwolves scandal early 2000s. I think the Heat and the Sixers have given up a couple. One or two at most. Five. You have just killed the Clippers' long-term pipeline. Oh, and you told the world, remember Steve Ballmer? Which it's odd to me. Ballmer's one of those owners you can name because he's the richest owner in America. Ballmer is one of those names, one of those people that you immediately associate with the NBA and the Clippers. He stepped in for Donald Sterling, who was banned from the NBA for shame. And when Ballmer did step in, he was the face of the franchise. He wanted to be public-facing. And maybe the joke's on us. Maybe the egg's on our face for believing a billionaire. When in the last year, Ballmer's gone on a media campaign saying, we know nothing about this. We would do nothing wrong. We believe in the investigation. We're rooting for the investigation. We, the Clippers, have always done the right thing. Well, you didn't. The same man who went on that media campaign, the same billionaire who we trusted, the guy we thought, oh, what a cute guy. He's courtside and he's jumping up and down and he's building the fan wall. That same man has been banned from the NBA for a year and fined $30 million. And it didn't stop there. The NBA went after the president of business operations, Gillian Zucker, suspended for a year. President of basketball operations, Lawrence Frank, suspended for 6 months. The league didn't just fine a faceless corporation, oh, the tree company that may have been circumnavigating the cap. The league didn't just, we'll go in and we'll fine the owner. No. The league dropped the death penalty on the LA Clippers draft for the next 5 years. And the idea in this is that the Clippers, Steve Ballmer, had gone around the cap to pay Kawhi Leonard extra money. That Leonard, two-time finals MVP, himself will be punished by the NBA with a $700,000 fine. The quote from Adam Silver, the NBA's collective bargaining system for determining player compensation is a fundamental component of the basketball competition that the league oversees for the benefit of teams, players, and ultimately fans. To put that in layman's terms, as if we're five, hey, do not pay the players outside of what's in their contract, of what's allowed in the cap. ESPN writes, in September 2025, following a report by podcast journalist Pablo Torre, the same Pablo Torre, by the way, that ESPN fired, we'll get to that later in the show, the league opened an investigation into whether a $28 million endorsement contract between Leonard and Aspiration Fund Advisor LLC, who filed for bankruptcy last year, by the way, broke league rules. That's the mysterious tree company who said, hey, Kawhi, we'll give you $28 million for promotional material. We'll give you $28 million to do some work for us. That work never happened. And Torre began to investigate how this company that was tied to the Clippers' ownership could actually be a front to circumnavigate the cap. And it turns out it was. despite the sob story that Steve Ballmer has given you, despite the billionaire that's tried to earn your trust as the fun-loving, fan-facing, sweet little owner that walked in and replaced Donald Sterling, who is the guy who is weird around women and said racist things. Oh, great. Well, take that guy out, ban him for life. I'll walk in. I'll do the right thing. And then I'll guilt the world, which is what Sterling spent the last year doing. I'll guilt the world into believing that I could never have done something so heinous. You understand? It's September 3rd. We get college football today. I'm going to watch Colorado Buffalo. I guess it's plural. Probably not just one of them. I'm going to watch the Colorado Buffaloes against the Georgia Tech Yellow Jackets, the Utah Utes against the Idaho Vandals tonight. I'm gearing up for the NFL season in less than a week. And all of a sudden, the NBA drops in our lap the strictest sanction they've ever put down on a franchise. Adam Silver said, I'm done. I investigated this. And in one of the most important decisions he has made as the commissioner of the NBA, he came down on Steve Ballmer and the Clippers. And in the middle of my jovial approach to football season, the NBA is thrown on its head. 5 years without a first-round draft pick. I'll say it again. It's what you bring to the water cooler today. It's what you tell your friends at work when they ask you about the whole situation. The next time the Clippers will draft in the first round, they will be drafting players who are currently 11 years old. This is the basketball version of the death penalty. And Los Angeles will pay the price for paying Kawhi Leonard $28 million that was off the table to get around the cap. And then their owner spent a year telling you, we would never do that. The independent investigation conducted by a law firm, Wachtell Lipton, revealed the franchise used team sponsors and business partners, including Aspiration Partners, Boingo Wireless, Daktronics, and Lockton Insurance to route millions in off-the-books income to Kawhi Leonard. Again, it was Pablo Torre, independent journalist, podcaster, New York Times freelancer, Pablo Torre that dug this up. And a lot of folks laughed at him, saying, it's just you making things up. Steve Ballmer said, this is just you making things up. Turns out, little man wins. And the Clippers are brought down for the next decade at least. It is Westwood One Sports and the Westwood One Sports app. 310-840-4910. The phone line, the text line are open. 310-840-4910. The owner of the Clippers has been barred for a year from the NBA. We'll give you more on this next. An NFL franchise who is punting its first-round draft pick. Well, actually, I should be more clear. They are punting the first overall draft pick. It is Westwood One Sports, the Westwood One Sports app. That's up next. 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
18: Heat advisories again today with temperatures in the low 90s by lunchtime. Afternoon highs near 98, but

0: higher humidity. So heat in the sea is about 105. We'll have more of a breeze throughout the day today. Friday morning, warm and humid as we start near 77. High is about 100 tomorrow. From the Bob Mills Weather Center, I'm News on 6 meteorologist Stacia Knight.
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0: 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It makes sense. It's sitting right there. The Panthers got to do it. The Bears got to do it. The Jags got to do it. Bryce Young or Caleb Williams or Trevor Lawrence. Think about C.J. Stroud's first year in the National Football League. He jumped onto the scene, and immediately the Texans became a contender. They've been building off that rookie campaign from Stroud since day one. Now there won't be a rookie year for Fernando Mendoza. And sure, you could push back and say, that, well, Tom Brady sat his rookie season. Aaron Rodgers sat on the pine for a couple of years. Patrick Mahomes sat for his rookie year. Maybe so. But Brady wasn't taken first overall. Rodgers wasn't. Mahomes wasn't. We didn't know any of those guys would be lifers in the National Football League and future first ballot Hall of Famers. We knew Caleb Williams was talented. We knew Trevor Lawrence was going to walk into Jacksonville and transform the franchise. We knew C.J. Stroud was supposed to be the long-term option for the Houston Texans. We know that about Fernando Mendoza, but instead of seeing him play this season, instead, the Raiders are effectively punting on 2026. We don't need to win this year. We need Kirk Cousins as a year-long stopgap. We'll get another damn good draft pick, and from there, we'll tell the world, now maybe we'll try to compete. I don't know how I've gotten this far, burying the true lead on this. Before I give it to you, though, here's Clint Kubiak, the voice of the man who made the decision, the head coach of the Houston Texans, saying Kirk Cousins, he says that, I mean, this is it, Kirk Cousins is QB1.
1: Yeah, there's, just early work, late work. More meetings, plenty of time on the field in between drills with Coach Sullivan and Coach Shinoko. Every player that is, not starting the first game, that are helping us on the look team, we're just trying to find every edge we can find to continue to get him better and his teammates better.
0: That is Mendoza's plan for the next year, trying to find any rep on the field. But the lead that I buried is that we've had this. Addie Bates, producer of the Drake Toll Show, since the day he was drafted, said that the Las Vegas Raiders shouldn't start Fernando Mendoza, and a gap year in the NFL is perfect for the rookie. Addie, good morning.
2: Good morning, Drake Toll. How are you?
0: I am alive.
2: Yes. Yes. It's a great day to be alive.
0: You've been on top of this, and now it's come to fruition. The Raiders are starting Kirk Cousins at quarterback.
2: Yes, and this is the correct move. This is perfect for him. What I envision this being, if I'm a head coach, is this is going to be, I'm not saying, let me preface this, I'm not saying that Kirk Cousins is as talented as Aaron Rodgers, but this would be the perfect scenario for an Aaron Rodgers, Jordan Love situation, where you take a couple of years, not saying that, take a couple of games for Mendoza in this case, learn under Cousins, because we saw Mendoza in the preseason. Yes, he's talented. There's stuff there, but he still has a lot of stuff to work on. And with an offensive line that is not great, why would we want to scare him? Why would we want to destroy this kid? I mean, he's so sweet and he's so nice. He just doesn't have that, you know what I mean? Of like some of the other starting quarterbacks. This is perfect. Put a veteran out there. And you know what? It is Kirk Cousins' job to lose until he starts playing poorly. Or maybe until that team starts losing, then you go, you know what, let's try Mendoza. We'll try something, anything.
0: So you just think he's too sweet and don't want to break his soul?
2: No, I've said it before. I've gone through all of his mechanics on why he, at this moment right now, is not a good NFL quarterback, starting quarterback. He plays, his mechanics are great for college football, but right now it's not great for NFL.
0: Fernando Mendoza will not be the starting quarterback for game one. For the Las Vegas Raiders. One thing I'm hung up on that I can't really get over out of what you said is, in this case, maybe it's a couple of years, then you stopped and said maybe a couple of games. You foresee Fernando Mendoza this season will be the starting quarterback for the Raiders at some point.
2: Yeah, I was saying a couple of years because Jordan Love was Aaron Rodgers' backup quarterback for that. And he even talked about how much he got to learn from Aaron Rodgers. And I thought that was beneficial for Jordan Love's progression as a quarterback in the National Football League. For Fernando Mendoza, yeah, I could see him starting later this year. I could really see him starting later this season. But for week one, based on what we saw in the preseason and based on the keys he has around him, this is the right move. This is good. This will make him more successful in the long term. I understand he was the number one overall pick, but guys, I'm going to say it. It was a weak quarterback class. We know that. This is not like we're looking at next year's draft and it's like, oh, yeah, he was probably a very talented quarterback. No, I understand he won the Heisman. I'm not trying to discredit him. But if this were any year before that, I don't know if he would start. I still don't think he would start.
0: Yeah, that's Fernando Mendoza, the Indiana quarterback, 16-0, Heisman winner. One of the most efficient years in college football that we've ever seen after leading Indiana to the title. The thing that I feel for, and one of the first things that comes to mind for me, is the Raiders are telling us they're going to lose this year. This isn't a winning move. They're not making this move to win right now. They're making this move to win in a couple years with Fernando Mendoza. If I'm Max Crosby, who isn't going to live forever, who is on the decline toward the end of his prime, I don't think he is squarely in his prime still, but on the back half of it, I want to win. Max Crosby wants to win. It's the same reason he requested a trade 8 months ago. And now the Raiders are telling Max Crosby, we're not in a position to win right now. Sorry. I think a move like this is even more evidence that Crosby has a new location in the NFL by week 8.
2: I don't think it's saying that they don't want to win right now. I think this is protecting their rookie quarterback. I think they are going with the guy who gives them the best chances to win week 1. And that is Kirk Cousins, the veteran quarterback. Mendoza will have his time. And he said it. The GM has said it. Hey, yeah, he just has to earn it. And he did not do that in the preseason. You're going to tell me based off of what you saw in the preseason that you think that he's ready to start week 1 versus as the Raiders starting quarterback?
0: Over Kirk Cousins, yeah. Kirk Cousins is old now.
2: Because he's old, yeah. So what, Aaron Rodgers?
0: Yeah, also Matthew Aaron Stafford? Rodgers. Yeah. Aaron Rodgers had the same stats last year as Jacoby Brissett. Yeah. I don't trust Aaron Rodgers. I don't really trust Kirk Cousins. No, I don't think Kirk Cousins is a viable winning option in the NFL right now. That's what I would say. Yeah.
2: Just Fernando Mendoza's way of playing. I mean, if you saw it, he plays like a college quarterback. I mean, he plays, like I said, I don't want to just go on rehash what I've said before. Like, yeah, he's very comfortable in shotgun formation, sitting back in the pocket, taking his time to throw the ball, find his receivers. And you can't really do that in the NFL. Your cornerbacks will destroy you.
0: Yeah, just the last 2 years for Kirk Cousins, and even the last season he had substantial playing time, was 2024. And in that campaign, 3,500 yards, 18 touchdowns, 16 interceptions, 14 games, 18 touchdowns, 16 picks. I don't know that Kirk Cousins is. Again, I think if you wanted to win, Cousins being your stopgap quarterback is a fine option. I think the Raiders would be okay losing, though, and another solid draft pick to add to Mendoza. I don't think they'd be upset with
2: tank.
0: Him.
2: Are you implying a tank?
0: I am implying a tank. We talked about it yesterday with Frank Schwab. Like at this point, half the NFL is actively going to try to tank. And by December of this year, we will realize the problem that it is in the National Football League, rewarding losing the way we do. And look, you tanked. You got Genty. You tanked again. You got Mendoza. Why not tank a third time? Why not? Come on. Get an offensive line. Get an offensive lineman. Build out another solid rookie class for the Raiders. I think that's more the strategy than trying to force the issue and get to the playoffs this year.
2: If that's the strategy, then yeah, you're forcing Max Crosby out. If that is your strategy, is you're just going to tank until you win, then...
0: For sure. I think Crosby's done. The Dallas Cowboy, Max Crosby, I should be very, very clear. 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Like the puppy dog type of person, right? 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More on Steve Ballmer and how the Clippers will face the death penalty when we come back. 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

you don't have to stop the presses on this one. A billionaire lied to you. We love to idolize the rich and famous, don't we? We love to look at Steve Ballmer and think, what a nice guy. That he can walk into the NBA, own the Clippers, can

0: NBA needed to react. Here is Pablo Torre in one of his final weeks with the network a year ago.
1: I believe this is the biggest test of Adam Silver's tenure as commissioner. He came in with Donald Sterling. That was, in retrospect, an easy call, banned for life. This, poetically almost bookending that, Ballmer coming in because of that, Ballmer now being at the heart of a story, Tony, in which he poured in $118 million over 18 months, tracking alongside secret payments no one knew about to Kawhi Leonard, that total $28 million in a no-show endorsement contract and $20 million more in a stock deal that he was signed to. We're talking about $48 million outside of the cap, paid by the richest owner in all of sports. And so the question for Adam Silver, to be blunt about this, is do the rules matter?
0: Do you hear that? Almost this desperation in Pablo Torre's voice, pleading. Listen to the numbers. Please, somebody, anybody, listen. I've caught the Clippers paying Kawhi Leonard money under the table. Why will no one listen to me? And in the wake of that, he loses his job. And then ESPN has Ballmer walk onto the studio set and give an hour-long wax poetic, hey, we're good guys over here. Torre screaming into the void saying, I caught this. I found this. Can anybody please put the pressure on the Clippers, on the NBA, because they are breaking the rules at an extreme level? Will no one listen to me? My job fired me. The owner is getting more airtime than I am. I'm just trying to do what's right and bring this to light. Today, Pablo Torre is a winner. Today, Pablo Torre, the guy who fought, even when the ESPNs of the world said, nothing burger, not a story. Even when the NBA could have overlooked this. Even when the Clippers and Steve Ballmer, a billionaire, he went after a billionaire when those guys said, this is nothing. Torre fought. And Torre won. And now, the only other person, because we know what's happening to Ballmer. Torre's heralded as a hero. How did Adam Silver get away with just a Wednesday evening news dump, here's a press release? Because when Donald Sterling, when that fallout happened, Silver was very clear. He was in charge. Here's Adam Silver.
2: Accordingly, effective immediately, I am banning Mr. Sterling for life from any association with the Clippers organization or the NBA.
0: That was a decade ago. You heard how sharp, how commanding, how in charge Adam Silver is? This time it got to be a press release. I don't know. Put it out Wednesday night. Tell the world that we're not in a position right now to speak publicly and make comments via video conference and send tweet. That's how the NBA handled this. Pablo Torre, a journalist, a podcaster, put the NBA up against the wall. And Adam Silver said, fine, I'll go after one of my most beloved owners against the richest owner in the league. Fine. Because this guy won't leave it alone and continues to want the right thing done in sports. I'll have to go after Steve Ballmer. And now Ballmer will not step foot in an NBA arena for a year. He'll pay $30 million, which, by the way, Ballmer makes $30 million every 10 days. I think he's going to be okay if you were worried about that. Kawhi Leonard will pay $700,000, and the Clippers will lose 5 first-round draft picks. You have tanked that organization. You have tanked that franchise for the next 10 years. One man, one Pablo Torre, who got fired in the middle of the investigation, saved the sanctity of the NBA. It's Westwood One Sports and the Westwood One Sports app. Speaking of sanctity, LSU on the college football side just ruined it. Here's the latest and a grim update with J.D. Pickell on college football. 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
1: Heat advisories again today with temperatures in the low 90s by lunchtime. Afternoon highs near 98, but higher humidity, so heat indices about 105. We'll have more of a breeze throughout the day today. Friday morning, warm and humid as we start near 77. Highs about 100 tomorrow. From the Bob Mills Weather Center, I'm News on 6 meteorologist Stacia Knight.
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2: Traffic flow, not a problem so far this morning. Excellent driving conditions in the Tulsa Metro. Currently, there are no major accidents, wrecks, or stalls to report. I'm Randy Fuller with Oklahoma's own traffic.
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0: on third and eight, it's John Kuhn in the backfield. He's a fullback. Yeah. Like, we've seen the Packers do this before. Now, that's very different team, very different, you know, everything is different about those sets of circumstances. But when Jordan Love was first the quarterback in 2023, Aaron Jones was hurt half the season. And they still found a way to make this all work. And last year, Josh Jacobs, in and out of the lineup, banged up, not playing great, the offensive line, inconsistencies, all that stuff. And Jordan Love had his best season as a pro last year. So they, Matt LaFleur, because of the way this scheme works, because of the kind of play caller that he is, it's not quite, you know, once upon a time when you can just put any running back in the Denver Broncos and they're going to rush for 1,000 yards. But remember, it is that system. It is that outside zone system. And the Packers, as some other teams like the Rams and the 49ers and other teams have said, hey, you know, we'd like to get to more power runs. Let's get some of these gap scheme runs going. The Packers seem to be going, we kind of feel like we want to get back to outside zone. Caleb Johnson was seen as an outside zone running back coming out of Iowa. And so I think that they said, like, that's one of the reasons why we really liked him is he's a good fit for our outside zone scheme. So I think they're going to hold on to that. You're going to see a lot of play action. And this team wants to chase explosives. Christian Watson, Matthew Golden, Tucker Kraft, Jaden Reed. They've got four guys in the passing game that can absolutely help them chase explosives. The running game just has to keep them, you know, on first and 10, can you get 3-4 yards? That's it. That's really, and then on third and short, can you convert some of these? That's about it that they're gonna require of this offense. Matt LaFleur wants to play with balance for sure, but they want to chase explosives. That's ultimately who they want to be.
1: Peter Bukowski joining the Drake Toll Show, the Packers insider with Locked On Packers. And Peter, last thing I got for you. The NFC North, I see four teams that could all make the playoffs. I can make a case for all four teams to make the playoffs. I think the winner of the NFC North will certainly have the potential for an NFC championship run to at least make the conference title game. And I can't say that about maybe any other division in the National Football League. We have contenders in the NFC North. And again, each of them, I can make a firm case for why they will make the playoffs or win the division. I love that kind of chaos. I love that kind of parity. The Packers' schedule is one of the most fascinating in the NFL to me. Let's crystal ball it. I mean, if you had to call it today, from what you've seen out of training camp and going into the season, even factoring in the Josh Jacobs situation, who is the winner of this division? And is it a clear-cut contender to win the Super Bowl, the team that does?
0: Oh, this has been like the thing that has caused, I feel like, most national analysts the most consternation is this division, because everyone is like, okay, the Lions have this easy schedule, but we don't know, like, that defense is pretty bad. We don't know the future of Brian Branch right now. Like, he tore his Achilles in December. When is he going to look like Brian Branch? Kirby Joseph has a degenerative knee issue. He's like, you know, sending out videos to the fan base saying, you know, nasty stuff. It's like, what is going on there? The Bears, all the regression alarm bells that are going off there, the average team, they led the NFL in turnover margin last year by a mile. Yeah. And the teams that do that the next year on average lose 3 wins. Yeah. If they lose 3 wins off last year, that's an 8-win team. So, like, but would anyone be surprised if they're a 12 or a 13-win team because Caleb makes a jump and Ben Johnson is just him and all that stuff? Like, that's the crazy part of this. And the Vikings won 8 games with Max Brosmer and J.J. McCarthy last year. So, like, we can't forget that just competent quarterback play with Brian Flores and Kevin O'Connell could be, you know, a 10 or 11-win team. And then all these questions about the Packers. I think the Packers have the fewest questions of that group. And I think that they're going to be an 11 or a 12-win team. I think it's going to come down to the Packers and the Lions, and there are 2 games at the end of the season. The Packers play the Bears on Christmas, and then they close the season with the Detroit Lions. That game could be for the division, and that game is in Green Bay. So I like the Packers, and yes, they are absolutely. I think the three best teams in the NFC are the Rams, the Seahawks, and the Packers, and so they're going to beat up on each other. And only two of those, like with the Rams and the Seahawks, only one of them can win the division, which means the other one's got to go on the road in the playoffs.
1: Yep.
0: And so I think that puts Green Bay in a good position to get to that NFC title game. That's probably going to be in LA. And I can't wait to be there.
1: The co-founder of The Leap, Locked On Packers, Locked On Sports Today. When I started 5 years ago with Locked On, Peter Bukowski's show was the first one that I watched to take notes on how to interact with an audience in media. I mean, there is nobody better at making you feel like you're instantly in the know with exactly what you need to know. Peter, consummate professional. Appreciate your time and perspective. Up early with us. This is exactly what we needed.
0: Drake, my guy, I appreciate you.
1: At @Peter_Bukowski on Twitter. You can follow his Packers coverage all year long. He just told you the Rams, the Seahawks, the Packers, the top three teams in the NFC this year. With or without Josh Jacobs. And the Packers schedule, I told you I've been chewing on this thing for a while because the division, I can make the case for the Vikings to go to the NFC title game. Would it shock me? No. Bears, NFC title game. Shock me? No. Packers, Lions, no. And again, I know what you're saying. Like the Vikings, but Peters gave it to you. The Vikings didn't have a quarterback last year and still won 8 games. The year that Sam Darnold led the Vikings to the postseason. Going into that season, you would not have been, oh my gosh, the Vikings have Sam Darnold. This is going to be their year. No. And you're not saying, oh my gosh, the Vikings have Kyler Murray. This is going to be their year. But what if? But what if in the same way that when Darnold stepped in there, immediately the Vikings started winning? Remote competence at quarterback makes the Vikings competitive. The Bears, Caleb Williams. The Lions are still the Lions. Dan Campbell, still Dan Campbell. Defense be damned. And the Packers probably are the most complete team in the NFC North. Green Bay starts its slate with Minnesota on the road next Sunday. Then at the Jets at home against the Atlanta Falcons. Win, win. At least you're at least 2-1, probably 3-0 going on the road at Tampa Bay. Sprinkle in Dallas, at New England, at the LA Rams, hosting the Buffalo Bills, hosting the Houston Texans. Green Bay has a fascinating 2026. I think it's the Packers. I think it's the Packers that win the NFC North. 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The NFL's done a bad, bad thing. Oh, you like football? You want to watch it? Too bad. We're playing in Australia. And now the players are speaking out against it. That's up next. 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
16: Eastbound on 412 looking pretty good. It is all clear right now from Sand Springs to downtown Tulsa. If you're catching a flight at Tulsa International this morning, you're in pretty good shape on Highway 11 in between 244 and Virgin Street. I'm Randy Fuller with Oklahoma's Own Traffic.
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Australia. Get ready to learn Rio de Janeiro, Brazil, everybody. What a joke. Why do we have to go to Australia to play one of the biggest games of the NFL slate? To play, everybody. What a joke. Why do we have to go to Australia to play one of the biggest games of the NFL slate? To play the 49ers and Rams.

0: gosh, the one that just got to Thailand.
1: And we'll do football for the people
0: we'll be doing
1: of Thailand.
0: A little bit more than that.
1: I'll do football for the people
0: They've
1: of Thailand.
0: They've been at sea for like 250 days.
1: Good morning, Vietnam. Westwood One Sports, the Westwood One Sports app. Other idiot of the day, Lane Kiffin. We should spend a whole segment on this tomorrow. This is crazy. Vanity Fair released an article. Quote, "You've got to keep Lane away from the girls that are in college," Nick Saban said, according to one former coach. "Just keep them away from the sorority girls. Make sure they've graduated college or are working a job." They went further. Innisfree co-owner Derek Purdy would call me and say, "Your boy Lane is back in here asking where the hotties are," says Josh Booty. "Can you introduce me to hotties?" Another friend described it as, quote, "I've seen him on the floor crying like a GD baby. And then I've seen him doing stuff that's like, hey, man, put that back in your pants." Lane Kiffin.
0: I thought this was America.
1: Lane Kiffin is a guy being a dude, for sure. And now Vanity Fair is writing articles quoting coaches that are clear. I can say this. I know some people in some Lane Kiffin spheres. A lot of the stories are true. Lane Kiffin just likes the ladies. He can't. I mean, come on. Come on.
0: This just sounds like an older Drake Toll.
1: Where them hotties at, as I would say.
0: Yes.
1: As I do often say. Keep them away from the sorority girls. Make sure they've graduated college. Did this surprise you at all? The Vanity Fair article written about Lane Kiffin, does this surprise you at all?
0: Not at all. I feel like it would be very little that could surprise me about Lane Kiffin. I think if you came out and said that he got the Nobel Peace Prize because of his work in Haiti, I think I would be shocked. That would surprise me. I'd be like, what? He did something like beneficial? No. Nothing surprises me with this guy.
1: Idiot of the day, Tiger Woods strikes a plea deal and his driver's license is suspended for 5 years.
0: Oh,
1: we've come to the end of the road. Literally, no more driving for Tiger Woods. There's no more road. 5 years. Hey, Tiger, you've got the money. Shouldn't he just have had a driver the entire time?
0: I'm on the phone with the president.
1: Yeah, I can't talk right now. Police, you can't pull me over.
2: Police!
1: Can't pull me over. I'm on the phone with the president. I'm driving away now. Bye. This is me driving away. My Tiger Woods impression. Yeah. Anything? Does this bother you at all? DUI for Tiger Woods? Call the president.
0: Does that bother me? Does the DUI? That's just so Tiger. If he was driving sober, I'd be like, is he okay? Has anybody checked on Tiger Woods? Has anybody checked on Tony Romo? But yeah, this is what happens when you get a DUI, when you roll over your car, and this isn't your first time. Yes, you get your license taken away, guys. So please drive sober or get pulled over.
1: You're what? 15 years old and show up to your driver's class, your defensive driving class. It's you in one desk, Tony Romo, and the one to your left, Tiger Woods, the one to your right. Psst, big fan. You're all learning defensive driving together. You're gonna save
0: on
1: insurance.
0: They would ask me for answers. They would ask me for answers. I know it.
1: 100%. Lane Kiffin's teaching the class. Addie Bates produces. Oliver Shack runs the board. It is Westwood One Sports. 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

0: brought down an entire franchise and forced the hand of the NBA. And now Steve Ballmer, the owner of the Clippers, has a one-year ban, a $30 million fine. The Clippers lose five first-round draft picks. This is as SMU death penalty as you can get in professional sports. That was just brought down on the L.A. Clippers. SiriusXM Channel 260, The Drake Toll Show on YouTube, the Westwood One Sports app. You can listen live to the entirety of our three-hour program Addy Bates produces. Oliver Shack runs the board. It's You Better You Bet that comes up next. Then Bleck and Abdallah, followed by Jim Rome in the afternoon. But this we cannot escape. College football week one begins today. And there is still one man begging before Saturday to have NFL players on his roster. For Saturday! Here's the sad story of Lane Kiffin with Chris Gordy up next. 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
5: Heat advisories again today with temperatures in the low 90s by lunchtime. Afternoon highs near 98, but higher humidity, so heat indices about 105. We'll have more of a breeze throughout the day today. Friday morning, warm and humid as we start near 77. Highs about 100 tomorrow. From the Bob Mills Weather Center, I'm News on 6 meteorologist Stacia Knight.
4: 1170 AM News on 6 Now traffic from the Classic Chevrolet in Owosso Traffic Center.
6: All clear on the BA westbound from Lynn Lane to Harvard. You're looking at about a 13-minute trip on that stretch. Also, delays are forming northbound on 75 into the roadwork at 96. I'm Randy Fuller with Oklahoma's Own Traffic.
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0: playing this game because we don't believe LSU has a legal roster. It's just, I don't think that would happen. The financial impact of not playing a game would just be so monumental. Man, you're really taking a stand in something you believe in if you get to that point. But no, I think we'll play the games. I just think they'll probably do that thing where, hey, we're playing under protest, and hey, we'd like this game to not count after this, or hand LSU an automatic loss or whatever. I think that's would maybe be where we get to. But I gotta think somewhere along the way, even if the ruling goes in the players' favor today, that Greg Sankey would have a sit down with Lane Kiffin and the school president of LSU to say, guys, we have to do something here. We don't want to kick you guys out. You're one of the most profitable schools in the country, but we also cannot have this continue. And so, like I said, it's just a very difficult situation. I understand everybody's angry, but man, I just wish LSU and those folks would, I hate to say come to their senses, but just at least realize, man, everybody hates you. You ever been on a guy's trip with a bunch of guys and one guy's doing something really annoying and you're like, dude, if you don't stop, we're going to kick you off the trip. Like, that's what this is. LSU, stop doing what you're doing and everything's going to be kosher.
1: That is, and it's a great point that the dude who's on that trip with you is one of the richest guys in the group, and he has been paying for a lot of drinks. So you're willing to put up with a lot more in this case. Chris Gordy, Locked On SEC, joining the program. And Gordy, I'll give some context. This is you're taught in journalism school. Ask the question as fast as possible. I'm gonna punt that here. Let me take you back to Brett Yormark, the Big 12 commissioner who sues Texas Tech. And when you hear commissioner suing school, that comes with a billion questions, but it made more sense after it was clarified. Yormark was suing to effectively find out, hey, from a federal standpoint, how much jurisdiction does a conference have over teams, eligibility, players? He really wanted to know more than anything. Hey, I'm suing just to learn how much control I have as a commissioner. For Greg Sankey, the SEC, they have been clear. We do not want these guys who've signed contracts, the National Football League in the SEC. How does the buck not stop there? How are we in a spot where the SEC cannot make that ruling, stick to it, and everyone abide by that law? But instead, now the Southeastern Conference has been buried by one of its own member institutions.
0: Yeah, I mean, I think that's another reason why, and if you really want to get conspiracy theorists here, I've talked to some people this week who think they've allowed us to get here because they want it to get worse stress even more so that we need to pass the Protect College Sports Act. That's real conspiracy theorists, but it also isn't crazy to think that the SEC wouldn't say, you know what, we're just going to lay down and let this happen and show everybody how bad things can really get if we keep letting lawyers and judges rule everything. It's interesting that, you know, we saw Nick Saban is going to be in that commercial that's going to run all weekend, apparently, promoting the Protect College Sports Act. Ross Dellinger has a piece saying, you know, that he thinks Congress could come back as quickly as September 15th to vote on this thing. I think this is just going to push more and more people in favor of, you know what, we got to pass this Protect College Sports Act, make all this stuff law so we can all be under one roof and abide by one set of rules. I think that's kind of where this continues to trend because, man, it's just ugly. It's ugly when you do have a set of rules. The NCAA has a set of rules. The SEC, you know, has this new proposed set of rules that they want to put in place, and yet nobody can govern anything because everybody just runs to their lawyer and runs to a judge, and albeit a local judge, to try to rule in their favor. It's just, it's insanity right now. And so I think we're trending back in that direction. It would not shock me at all if we get, by the end of this year, the Protect College Sports Act passed. And that would help put a cap on a lot of this stuff of, you know, constant lawsuits and constant. And look, the lawyers, they're being paid. So, of course, they're going to keep taking these cases. But at least if that thing passes, I think a lot of this stuff will go away.
1: Ah, hell, it's week one, Gordy. LSU or Clemson?
0: I think LSU, the juice they're going to have when Lane Kiffin leads the LSU Tigers out onto the field on a Saturday night in Death Valley on national television, I just don't see how this team, you know, is in a game with Clemson. I think they're going to come out. Lane Kiffin wants to prove he was the right hire. Look, say all you want about Lane Kiffin off the field. On the field, he's a damn good X's and O's coach, and he can coach an offense. I was out of practice 2 weeks ago. I saw Sam Levitt in person. He's 100% healthy. He was running around, throwing darts all over the field. I just think I think this LSU team is ready to kind of let all their frustrations out, and I think they're going to do it Saturday night. And there's a reason why that line's been about 10.5. I think LSU wins big.
1: He is Chris Gordy, at Chris Gordy on Twitter. Find him every day. Sports Talk 790 in Houston. Gordy, appreciate your time with us this morning. Locked On SEC every day as well. This is the perspective we needed, and enjoy college football this weekend.
0: You're always an NFL pro player to me, Drake Toll.
1: That's great. I'll sign a contract. I'm a pro radio guy. I signed a contract. It's Chris Gordy, again, at Gordy. At Chris Gordy on Twitter. I have a Locked On SEC. Good stuff. Man, you have a whole league, the SEC, saying clearly, do not sign NFL players. This is not allowed. And then LSU saying, well, we kind of want to. And if you don't let us, we'll sue you. Did you hear that? At 11 o'clock today, a judge in Baton Rouge, Louisiana. Where's LSU located? Baton Rouge, Louisiana. Okay, just confirming. A judge in Baton Rouge, Louisiana will rule whether or not college football players will be granted an injunction to play this year after coming back from NFL training camp. A judge in the same town as LSU will tell us that LSU can have NFL players, guys who were at training camp, guys who were squatting next to Quinnen Williams a month ago, who were running routes for Lamar Jackson 2 weeks ago, who were fighting against other tight ends and other defensive ends and other linebackers for a roster spot in the National Football League. A judge in Baton Rouge is going to tell us today those guys can play. That is backwards. It should bother you. Where college football is, it should bother you. And this weekend, as fun as it is that it's all back, tonight, Colorado and Georgia Tech, or if you're watching Utah and the Idaho Vandals, a top 25 team, trying their hand at their season. Or if you're glued to Illinois tonight, it just won't feel the same. The corporate pay-for-play nature, the way that you look at college football is different because a court in a local town and a judge who's an alum can give you whatever you want. 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The phone line, the text line are now right back open. 310-840-4910. What a waste of a first overall draft pick. The Raiders have named their starting quarterback, and it's not Fernando Mendoza. More next. 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
19: Northbound 75 lane restrictions through the roadwork at 96 are slowing down quite a bit of traffic. Tack on an extra 10 minutes to your commute. Northbound on 169 slows down at 71st on the approach to the BA interchange. I'm Randy Fuller with Oklahoma's Own Traffic.
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1: Fernando Mendoza will not start for the Las Vegas Raiders at quarterback to begin the season. You bought the trampoline for Christmas. Congrats, kids. Here's a shiny new trampoline. You excited to use the trampoline? Well, you can't. Not for another year. Sorry. But it's new, but it's fun, but it's in the backyard. It's already built. We have it right here. Let's just jump on the trampoline. Let's just use the trampoline. This is the thing we were promised. The fun, new, good thing. Nope. Not yet. Gotta break it in slowly. Kirk Cousins is instead the option in Las Vegas. Let's take you to Clint Kubiak, the head coach of the Raiders, saying that his franchise has its guy, and that guy is Kirk Cousins.
20: Yeah, there's just early work, late work, more meetings, plenty of time on the field in between drills with Coach Sullivan and Coach Shinoko. Every player that that is, you know, not starting the first game, then they're helping us on the look team. You know, we're just trying to find every edge we can find to continue to get him better and his teammates better.
1: And Kirk Cousins will get better, I guess the Raiders believe so, in the starting role in 2026. Addy, your

0: you're good with this. You think Mendoza being on the pine for a year is going to benefit his long-term, I guess, his longevity in the National Football League?
1: Now, I know I put into the rundown that I said I'm good to say I told you so whenever, but I will refrain from doing that, and I'll just give you the facts on why this is good. Mendoza is a rookie, okay? Shocker.
0: Pine for a year is going to benefit his long-term, I guess, his longevity in the National Football League.
1: Now, I know I put into the rundown that I said I'm

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It is Westwood Sports, the Westwood One Sports app, 310-840-4910. Base produces and offers Jack runs the board. I agree in full on Brad's take there with the fine for Steve Ballmer. And surely Jonas would have good thoughts about college football and how, yes, it's back this weekend. Yes, it's back today, Colorado and Georgia Tech. But as LSU will find out at 11 a.m. whether or not they can sign professional players, sign training camp players, the sanctity, we keep using that word of college football,

0: shopping destinations. The Freckled Finch in the Nemar Center in Claremore.
1: 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And remember, we'll either find a way or we'll make one.
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0: Look at us. More being so polite to even play by the rules because we don't think that they're fair. Woe is you, Steve Ballmer. But he continued with the manipulation. Again, same interview a year ago to the world on ESPN saying that, hey, please investigate. Hey, look at us. Investigate us. You'll find nothing.
1: We welcome the league investigation. We have nothing to hide. And in fact, you know, we're glad for that opportunity also to tell our story. Since the day I bought the team, and you know the circumstances were definitely tough, we've really emphasized doing things the right way. And I want our fans to really understand that they've aligned themselves, that they support an organization that does things the right way.
0: I need fans to... He is on his hands and knees begging with you. Please understand. I need the fans.
2: Dr. Evil. Steve Ballmer kind of has a Dr. Evil resemblance. Put the pinky to the corner of your mouth like Dr. Evil. $30 million fine. For the Clippers. A year-long suspension for Ballmer. And the Clippers, who felt like they were going into more than just some sort of reboot or retool, maybe an all-out rebuild, are now, after the 2028 draft, not going to have a first-round pick for, I believe, it's 7 years, because you roll up the picks that are a part of the punishment with all the picks that have been traded, including... Don't forget, there's still a few out there they don't have access to from the SGA trade. Oy. And the ones that they get back in the Kawhi Leonard deal, it's going to be very difficult for the Clippers to rebuild this thing. 2033, the first time they have a first round pick after, I believe they still do have one in 27 and 28. But the Clippers got hammered. And Kawhi Leonard? He did not. Kawhi Leonard pays a $700,000 fine. That's it. That's all. That's the equivalent given Kawhi Leonard's salary.

and how much money he's made over the years? That is the equivalent of like you or I paying a speeding ticket. Like, it's not fun, but it also, you know, it slows you down for a couple of weeks, right? Well, how many of us have gotten a speeding ticket? Raise your hand. We've all done it. You get a speeding ticket, you slow down for a couple of weeks, right? You become extra aware of every speed limit sign. You make sure you got the Waze app on so you can see where the cops are. But after a couple of weeks, you go right back to doing. The speeding ticket really doesn't end up affecting you all that much. That's what that is for Kawhi Leonard, a $700,000 fine. And he and his uncle were apparently the ones, allegedly, I should say, at the heart of this whole thing, trying to get sweetheart no-show endorsement deals behind the league's back so that he could make more money. And he gets to scamper off north of the border like an old ball coach who knows when to skip town right before the NCAA drops some sanctions. Kawhi Leonard will bear nearly no responsibility or accountability for this. None. $700,000. Again, the financial comparison to you or me or any other everyday person would be like the equivalent of a speeding ticket. So the Clippers, and rightfully so, listen, Ballmer has fought this at every single turn, the investigation and the conclusions from the investigation. He has fought it at every single turn. So his punishment, fair. And I'm sure he'll put up his own fight back against the NBA and Adam Silver, which we'll get to later when Brian Geltzeiler of SiriusXM NBA Radio joins us at 11 Eastern, 8 Pacific. I'm sure Ballmer's going to push back against this. And I'm sure that will lead to the inevitable whataboutisms from Ballmer and the Clippers. Well, what about that team? They've done it before. Look. What about that team? They've done it before. Look. Oh, yeah. Everybody will get thrown under the bus. It'll be a parade of rats trying to jump off the ship so they're not the one to sink with it. Led by Steve Ballmer. So this is only just beginning. The unraveling of the Clippers, Steve Ballmer, Kawhi Leonard situation is just, that's someone pulling on that first thread of yarn and now the whole ball is going to unravel. So I'm very curious to see what other stories now come out because the Clippers will do everything they can. Ballmer will do everything he can to try and point out everybody else around the league and what they've been up to in order to save his own skin, or try to anyway. But again, Kawhi Leonard, he doesn't have to do any of that. Kawhi Leonard gets to go off to Toronto. He gets to play basketball. He gets to do his thing with a $700,000 fine. When again, he and his uncle were allegedly the ones at the heart of this whole thing, pushing for it. And $700,000 is maybe not a drop in the bucket, but it is insignificant in the end to Kawhi Leonard. Just like you or I, paying a speeding ticket, which, by the way, the worst speeding ticket, story time. Worst speeding ticket I ever got was driving to the beach one year, driving through North Carolina. And this guy, somewhere near Winston-Salem, there was two cars of us, my buddy and his family in front of me, and then me and my family in the second car. And we were both, and the whole flow of traffic, I tried the flow of traffic excuse, it didn't work. The whole flow of traffic was flying. Like,
80 and a 55 through this area around Winston-Salem. And this North Carolina State Trooper, Officer Dunn, I'll never forget the name. I hope you're out there listening. Hi, Officer Dunn. How are you? He managed to pull both of us over at the same time. Like this evasive maneuver where he threw the lights on and got in front of my buddy's car and then also kind of hit the brakes so that I had to pull over as well. Great driving by Officer Dunn. Worst speeding ticket I've ever had in my life. But you know what happened? A couple weeks later, I was back to driving the same way I always drive, which is, you know, about 10 over the speed limit, keeping an eagle eye out for coppers on either side of the road. I just said coppers like it's 1920. Where are the coppers out there, kid? And looking at the Waze app to make sure there was no notifications about police. I went right back to it because ultimately the financial penalty for the speeding ticket was not enough to deter me. It was not enough to cause any sort of significant pain. Sorry to disappoint you, Officer Dunn, but we got over it. And Kawhi Leonard is going to see no significant financial pain from a $700,000 fine. It's wild to me that Adam Silver would drop the hammer on the Clippers, rightfully so, and basically look at Kawhi and go, hey, you know I have to punish you for this, right? But, okay, pay a fine and go off to Canada, all right? It just makes no sense to me. Again, we'll talk to Brian Geltzeiler about the entire situation and what comes next at 11 a.m. Eastern, 8 Pacific here on Westwood One Sports. Chris Mack in for Nick Costos today here on You Better You Bet. We've also got to talk about something happening in just a couple of hours in Baton Rouge, Louisiana. This should be good. I am excited about ball. Okay, I want to be clear. I don't want to be one of those people that just talks about this whole pros coming back to college ball thing and not pay attention to the actual football at all. In fact, in about 90 minutes, I've got a complete college football week one viewing guide for your pleasure to peruse at your leisure. Because there are some games that are really worth sitting down and paying attention to. There are some games that are like, okay, I'll keep it on in the background while I, you know, do something else around the house or clean out the garage. And then there are yet other games, a lot in week one, that are, oh God, I'm not even paying attention to that. I need to go out and cut the grass. But complete college football week one viewing guide coming up in about 90 minutes here on You Better You Bet. But you can't talk college ball right now without talking about everything going on in a court in Baton Rouge later today, where there will be a hearing, a preliminary injunction hearing. I am not a lawyer, nor did I stay at a select service hotel last night that would make me a lawyer or a doctor or any other high-end profession. I'm just a dude talking about sports on the radio. So it is a preliminary injunction hearing in Baton Rouge today to see if this SEC banishment of former pros will hold up. They can turn that temporary restraining order into an injunction today in Baton Rouge. And that would allow Daquan Wright, Xavion Harris, those two in particular who want to join Lane Kiffin at LSU, would allow those two to remain eligible, I guess, or become eligible again or retain the eligibility they just regained. It's very confusing. Or they can throw it out and say, this is ridiculous. The SEC has the right to punish coaches and teams for playing these formerly pro players, even if all they did was show up in a training camp or on a preseason field. So that's going to happen in Baton Rouge, Louisiana today. I don't know if we'll get any sort of news about what that decision is before noon Eastern when we're out of here.

0: but it's definitely something to keep an eye on, because you also have politicians, Georgia Attorney General Chris Carr, encouraging the SEC and Commissioner Greg Sankey to take, quote, all measures available, including suspending or removing LSU from the conference if they elect to play these former NFL players at any point this season. Which I imagine would then lead to another court case. And most likely would lead to LSU then filing some sort of suit or injunction or restraining order or whatever against the SEC. You're going to sue me? No, I'm suing you. Wonderful. Thank God there are actual games to be played this weekend. Because week zero was nice. Week zero was not even the appetizer. Week zero was like the salad, right? You go to a wedding and they bring out the salad, and typically, you know, they threw a couple hunks of lettuce on a plate with some watery ranch on the side and a couple of overripe tomatoes. Inevitably, there's onion on it, and you got to pick that off. And it's nice because it's food and you haven't eaten all day and you've already hit the bar for a couple of drinks. So you need something in your stomach. But you need that overdone, way too dry chicken piccata or sirloin. Roasted sirloin I had the other day, by the way, at a football luncheon, was phenomenal. Anyway, you need something substantial in your stomach, and they still haven't put out bread for some reason. So the salad comes and you eat it because you have to eat something. That's what week zero was. And now we get the meal. So the complete and total college football week one viewing guide coming up, like I said, right around 10:40 Eastern, 7:40 Pacific. Brian Geltzeiler of SiriusXM NBA Radio to kick off the third hour at 11 Eastern, 8 Pacific. Q Myers of Raider Nation Radio and the Las Vegas Sports Network coming up in about 40 minutes to talk about Cousins officially being named the starter in Vegas. We will power rank the guys with the most money on the line in the NFL this year, because there are a lot of big names that could add a lot of zeros and commas to their bank accounts based on how they played this year. That's coming up in a little more than 1 hour from now here on Westwood One Sports. But coming up next on You Better You Bet, it's just one of 17. I get it. But week one does carry a little more weight for some teams. And for one team, I think it could be a massive psyche swing that could affect the entire season. I'll tell you exactly who that is next right here on Westwood One Sports.
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7: Severe storms that started with advanced warnings. 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
8: Heat advisories again today with temperatures in the low 90s by lunchtime. Afternoon highs near 98, but higher humidity. So heat indices about 105. We'll have more of a breeze throughout the day today. Friday morning, warm and humid as we start near 77. Highs about 100 tomorrow. From the Bob Mills Weather Center, I'm News on 6 meteorologist Stacia Knight.
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9: From Bixby to Tulsa along northbound Memorial, Harmony Bridge to the Creek Turnpike, adding up all the signal light delays, it'll take you about 15 minutes. Be ready for a slowdown westbound on the BA on the approach to I-44 in the exit lane. I'm Randy Fuller with Oklahoma's own traffic.
10: 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Nick Costos here. 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
1: I think week one is big for everybody, but it is massive for one team in particular. I think it could affect the entire psyche of this organization. Forget just the guys, the 53 guys on the roster and the ones out there playing. I think everything could swing in one massive direction or the other based on what goes down for week one for this team. And I'll tell you exactly who that is in one second here. On Westwood One Sports, it's Chris Mack in for Nick Costos here on You Better You Bet, presented by BetMGM. Top of the hour, we'll talk Raiders with Q Myers, Raider Nation Radio, Las Vegas Sports Network. The decision made official that Kirk Cousins will be starting week one. Nobody shocked about that, least of all your boy, because I told you the whole time, Fernando was not ready to jump into the deep end. If preseason was the kiddie pool, he barely stayed afloat there with swimmies on. So certainly not time to throw him into the deep end yet. We'll talk to Q Myers about everything that went into the decision and when maybe we'll see Fernando. We'll ask Q straight up coming up at 10 Eastern, 7 Pacific here on Westwood One Sports. Thanks to each and every one of you for joining us, whether it's on the Westwood One Sports app, inside the Odyssey app, AUDACY, or on Sirius XM channel 375. We appreciate you spending just a few minutes with us or the whole dang day, because college football starts tonight and the NFL is now just 6 days away. 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In about 15 minutes, I want to go around the horn. A wild walk-off extra inning of Wednesday in baseball that affected a lot of these races. But the team that really can't afford to trip up, I think, is plainly obvious. Again, it's week one, so it's big for everybody to a certain extent, right? You look up and down the schedule, short of like, I don't know, Miami, Vegas. There's not a lot of games that don't mean much in week one. I mean, that could end up meaning a lot, actually, for draft positioning later in the year and next spring, but it's just one of 17. But for some teams, you can't afford to trip up week one. You really can't. Like, if you're the Steelers, for example, you're riding off into the sunset in Aaron Rodgers' final season. He's back together with Mike McCarthy. You want the good vibes, right? You want that. Your number one corner has been holding out slash holding in, wants a big extension. Your defense is getting older. You're trying to do that classic Pittsburgh Steelery thing where you get back into the wild card and then probably get hopelessly whooped on wild card weekend, but you want to get back to the playoffs. So the Steelers, for example, are a team that a loss at home in week one to Atlanta would be a pretty big disappointment, but it also wouldn't crush the season, right? I think Chicago's another good example of that. Bears are going on the road to visit a playoff, he said with air quotes, playoff team in the Carolina Panthers. But it would be a big disappointment. It would stem the tide of all those positive vibes at Halas Hall if the Bears went out and laid an egg against the Panthers in week one. So there are teams. I'd throw Jacksonville out there. They get to open at home against Deshaun Watson and the Browns. Reigning division champ. Come on. You got to show me that you really have elevated to this level and are going to stay there. You can't lose to the Browns week one at home. But again, they'd survive. Same thing would go for the Lions, a team that a lot of people expect to be on the bounce back. You don't want to lose to the Saints at home in the opener. All due respect to Tyler Shuck and Chris Olave and everything they got going on down in New Orleans. I think they could be better this year than some other people do. But if you're the Lions, it doesn't ruin the season. But it's disappointing if you drop the home opener week one to the Saints. And certainly, if you're the Chargers, week one at home against the hapless Cardinals would be a huge disappointment to lose. That one would have us all asking serious questions about the Chargers. But I still don't think it would be the kind of loss that would send the season spiraling out of control. And by virtue of naming all those teams, yes, the Falcons, the Panthers, the Browns, the Saints, even the Cardinals, if they were able to pull off an upset win in week one, it would lift spirits, it would give hope, but it wouldn't really necessarily change season-long expectations. I don't think, anyway. And then you do have a couple spots where a win or a loss could certainly alter what I call the psyche swing and set a bit of a tone for at least the opening month of the season. You know, a Texans win against the Bills, I think would have everybody feeling good. Likewise, the Bills want to get off on the right foot. Same thing goes with the Bucks and the Bengals. Packers, Vikings, plus that's a division rivalry game. Same thing goes Washington, Philly, Cowboys, Giants, Broncos, Chiefs on Monday night. But nothing in week one, and I mean nothing in week one, is going, short of an injury to a starting quarterback, nothing in week one is going to swing a team's psyche one way or another like the result of the Niners game against the Rams. Now, for the Rams, I think they're rather impervious to whatever the outcome of this game is, because they're the Super Bowl favorites. Aaron Donald's coming back. Myles Garrett. Just run down the list of positives, right? They named 13 captains. I don't know if you saw that graphic on social media the other day. Literally, it would have been easier for the Rams to list who isn't a captain. I think there's 12, actually. I overshot it. Just a little bit of an exaggeration when I said 13. Anyway, how is Aaron Donald not one of those captains, too? Just curious. Anyway, the Rams could lose to the Niners. They could beat the Niners. The Rams are going to be a juggernaut this year either way, and I don't think their psyche is going to be that wildly affected by week one. The Niners, on the other hand, the Niners, after everything that has gone on with this organization, and I'll go all the way back to January and the George Kittle Achilles injury, to the offseason nonsense with Brandon Ayuk and John Lynch, to the Kyle Shanahan auto accident, to Jed York getting caught up in a prostitution sting in a trailer park in rural Ohio. I mean, East Palestine is beautiful in the summer. All of that, plus you've got Kittle and Bosa trying to, I'm not going to use the word rush, doing everything they can to get ready. If the Niners go literally to the other side of the globe and lose to the Rams, I think it's just another crushing blow to their psyche after all this stuff. And you're on a different continent, so you can't blame it on the electrical substation anymore. Conversely, if the Niners beat the Rams in Australia, it's huge. It's like Steve Young screaming about getting the monkey off his back after the win in Super Bowl 29. The whole organization would be getting the monkey of just what was a wild, crazy, ridiculous offseason off their back. And I know with this team, injuries are always going to play a part. Age on the defensive side is going to play a part. It's always going to be, whether it's with McCaffrey, Kittle, Bosa, whoever, Evans, name somebody on this roster, injury is probably going to be a part of it. But if they could go to Australia and beat not just the Super Bowl favorites, but their division rival, and dispatch with all of that, whatever that is. I'm just making general wild swinging motions with my arm towards the other side of the room. Whatever all that is. If they could push all that off to the side by beating the Rams in week one in Australia, I think it's a massive psyche swing for an organization that needs some good news aside from Dejan Stribling looking like a possible offensive rookie of the year candidate. They need it. And if they go to Australia and lose to the Rams, it's going to be, no, yeah.

0: Just another day in Santa Clara. Nothing's going right for us. If they win, though, they beat the Rams. It's a huge, huge psyche swing for the 49ers. And again, it's one game out of 17. I'm not going to go so far as to extrapolate this out and tell you, well, if the Niners lose to the Rams, the season's over. Conversely, I'm not going to tell you if the Niners beat the Rams, they're the new Super Bowl favorites. Again, one game. But up here in their heads, the difference between getting a win or a loss a week from tonight, or is it a week from tomorrow morning or yesterday morning? I have no idea how the time change works to Australia. Sorry. If they get a win a week from now to open the season, that's huge. So, yeah, there are a lot of spots where important games are being played week one. I mentioned the division rivalries. Broncos, Chiefs on a Monday night. Cowboys, Giants on a Sunday night. Eagles, Commanders. Green Bay, Minnesota. Big games between Houston and Buffalo and Tampa and Cincy. And all those other teams that don't want to trip up in week one. The Bears, the Steelers, the Jags, the Lions, the Chargers. But in no single locker room is week one more important to the psyche of a team than the San Francisco 49ers going into week one. Coming up at the top of the hour, we'll talk to Q Myers of Raider Nation Radio about the Raiders' decision to officially name Kirk Cousins the week one starter at quarterback, how long Fernando Mendoza is going to sit and watch, and how long does Q think is the right amount of time for Mendoza to sit and watch? Because I was wholly unimpressed by Fernando in the preseason. And if preseason NFL football is dipping your toe in the kiddie pool, then regular season NFL football is diving off the 10-meter high dive into the deep end. And he didn't look good just dipping his toe into the kiddie pool, which is always warmer than you want it to be, right? Nobody likes that. But coming up next, a wild Wednesday of walk-offs and extra innings that went deep into the night. We'll update you on all the races and everything that happened yesterday that mattered in baseball. We'll go around the horn next here on Westwood One Sports.
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0: Southbound on 169 after I-44, it's going to be some heavy delay stop-and-go conditions to the BA interchange. It's still a 10-minute slowdown right now, southbound on 75 at 96. I'm Randy Fuller with Oklahoma's own traffic.
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0: A wild Wednesday of walk-offs and extra inning games around Major League Baseball yesterday. How did it affect the races and maybe your favorite team? We'll get into it as we'll go around the horn in just a second here on Westwood One Sports. Chris Mack in for Nick Costos today here on You Better You Bet, top of the hour. Hugh Myers of Raider Nation Radio going to join us to talk about Kirk Cousins officially being named the starter week one for the Raiders and how long that will be the case and what Fernando Mendoza has to do to eventually supplant Cousins as the starter, especially based off a pretty shaky preseason, at least in my opinion. We'll see what Q thinks coming up in about 15 minutes. 1 hour from now, your college football week one viewing guide, because it all starts tonight. 5 days of college football. That is the beauty of week one of the college football season. You're not going up against any NFL. You got Thursday night. You got Friday night. All day Saturday. And even some Sunday and Monday as well. I'll tell you exactly which games are worth watching, which ones to maybe keep an eye on in the background, and which ones to just pay no attention to because you got better things to do and get done around the house. Coming up at 11 a.m. Eastern, 8 Pacific, Brian Geltzeiler of SiriusXM NBA Radio. You can also see him on NBA TV. He's going to join us to talk about the Kawhi Leonard mess with the Clippers and what's next, not just for the Clippers and Steve Ballmer, but maybe for the rest of the round, and which ones to just pay no attention to because you got better.

0: in Baltimore, still big to them as well, because the Yankees have now opened up a 5-game lead on the Red Sox for the top wild card in the AL and are still within sniffing distance of the Rays, 3.5 back for the division lead, but increasingly feeling like if we're going to get Yankees Red Sox in the wild card round, it's going to be in the Bronx and not Boston. And finally, late last night, if you were on the East Coast, you didn't stay up for this one. Heck, even if you're in St. Louis, you may not have stayed up for this one because I know you're the best fans of baseball. But it was late. The Cards took down the Dodgers in extras.
1: Crack toward third down the line. Base hit. Here comes Church. He will score. So JC's getting waved around. Here he comes. He's going to score without a throw. Two doubles for Baez, and the Cardinals score three.
0: Yeah, Cardinals blew it open in extras. Joshua Baez with the 2 RBI double there. Chip Carey on KMOV St. Louis. And so, I know, the Cardinals aren't really in the National League wildcard race anymore. They're 3.5 back of Arizona. I don't know if you're making that up in the final 3.5 weeks of the season. This is more about the Dodgers. And the Dodgers continue to scuffle. They'll have Tarek Skubal on the mound tonight against St. Louis, but the Dodgers are 82-57. They've lost 6 of their last 10. They're a half game behind the Braves for that very important bye into the division series round. You think the Dodgers, after being compiled as this super team that spent nearly half a billion dollars, are going to be excited about hosting the Diamondbacks or the Padres for a 3-game wild card series? They shouldn't be, because the way they've hit lately, I don't know if they should be excited about any kind of baseball, because they've forgotten how to hit. You've got guys shuttling in and out of the rotation. This is the time of year where you start to figure things out and set things up for October. And it feels like the Dodgers are scrambling. Like, their alarm didn't go off. They woke up late and they forgot to pack. And now they got to try to get to the airport on time. Coming up, it's one of the least surprising moves made by a team with a young quarterback. But what went into the decision to let Fernando Mendoza stay on the bench? And when could we see him? We'll ask Hugh Myers of Raider Nation Radio next here on Westwood One Sports.
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14: 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Fernando Mendoza not named the starting quarterback week one for the Las Vegas Raiders. I don't think that was especially surprising, but Clint Kubiak made it all official yesterday out in Vegas. It'll be Kirk Cousins week one. So we bring in the man who knows more about any of this than anybody else, Q Myers of Raider Nation Radio and the Las Vegas Sports Network. Good morning, Q. How are you?
15: Man, I'm good. How are you doing? Thanks for having me on. Really appreciate you.
14: Absolutely. Appreciate you taking some time to talk about the Raiders in whole, but obviously the quarterback situation.

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1: Heat advisories again today with temperatures in the low 90s by lunchtime. Afternoon highs near 98, but higher humidity. So heat indices about 105. We'll have more of a breeze throughout the day today. Friday morning, warm and humid as we start near 77. Highs about 100 tomorrow. From the Bob Mills Weather Center, I'm News on 6 meteorologist Stacia Knight.
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1: Coming up in just a second here on Westwood One Sports, I'm going to power rank the five players in the NFL with the most money on the line this year. Whether it's somebody on the final year of their deal, getting ready to set up for an extension to their deal, whatever it may be, I'm going to go through the top five around the league. The people who have the most zeros and commas in their bank account, in their control, based on their play in the 2026 NFL season. That's coming up in just a second here. Chris Mack in for Nick Kostos on You Better You Bet, top of the hour. We'll talk Clippers, Steve Ballmer, Kawhi Leonard, and whether this could be just the first salvo in what may end up being a whole bunch of accusations lobbed around the NBA with Brian Geltzeiler of SiriusXM NBA Radio. That's at 11 Eastern, 8 Pacific here on Westwood One Sports. Speaking of NBA news real quick, Houston Rockets Amen Thompson has agreed to a five-year $208 million rookie scale contract extension with the franchises. That's according to ESPN. The new deal includes a 10% trade kicker as well. So 5 years, $208 million extension for Amen Thompson in Houston. We can ask Geltz about that as well at the top of the hour. I don't know. Is it wrong of me to feel like it's a little early for that? Or like I still have questions about whether he's capable of living up to that? I'm not saying he's not. I'm just saying I'm not sure if he is or not. Again, we can ask Brian Geltzeiler at the top of the hour. Coming up in about 15 minutes, your college football week one viewing guide. And I do this not for myself, but I do it for the benefit of you, dear viewer and listeners to You Better You Bet, because there are over 40 hours of college football to watch over the next 5 days. I want you to be properly prepared. Now, I will watch some tonight. I will watch some tomorrow night. But as of Saturday morning at about probably 10 a.m., I'm going to be in a parking lot in central Pennsylvania tailgating, getting ready for the Penn State opener against Marshall. We are. And I'll be honest, I'm not one of those guys that drags an old DirecTV satellite out of his basement and hooks it up to the side of an RV for a tailgate party. I'm going to hang out and have some drinks and grill some stuff. I won't have a TV set up on my tailgate to watch the noon games. So I do this for your benefit, the College Football Week 1 Viewing Guide, because early window and afternoon window and maybe late window, depending on how long I hang out in the parking lot after the game, will be dedicated to, well, staying hydrated. By the way, it's a stripe out, not a white out. They do this at some schools. They want everybody to wear a certain color if you're sitting in a certain section. And I just found this out from my wife. So now I have to go check our seats and make sure we're wearing the right color on Saturday. That if we're in a blue section, we have blue shirts on. And if we're in a white section, we have white shirts on. Guys, you're playing Marshall. I don't want to be told what to wear to show up for a game against Marshall. All due respect to the Thundering Herd. Respectfully. Don't tell me what to wear. But now I got to hope I have the right colored t-shirt. Anyway, College Football Week 1 Viewing Guide coming up in about a little less than 15 minutes. Bill Zimmerman with the epic tidbit and pointer in the chat.

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1: If you're going to tell me to wear a certain color t-shirt, please just tell me ahead of time. 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And if you're a real degen like me, you're going to get home from work. You're going to pop on UMass and Rutgers on the Big Ten Network at 6 Eastern. Okay, maybe not. But, I mean, if you just want to feel alive again, maybe UMass and Rutgers isn't the best way to go. But it's college football, and that's the first game that kicks off, so you kind of have to put it on tonight. An interesting one tonight in Atlanta, though. Colorado-Georgia Tech. Both teams trying to prove something. Deion trying to prove that he can do something without Shador and Travis Hunter in Colorado. Georgia Tech, obviously, Haynes King gone to the NFL. Not necessarily considered an ACC contender this year, but a home game against Colorado, an opportunity to get off on the right foot as they did last year against Colorado. That one starts at 8 Eastern. Right around the time it gets to the middle of the second quarter, if you got a second screen, start paying attention to Utah hosting Idaho. Just because I want to see if Utah really is a Big 12 contender. Can they make noise with the Texas Techs and BYUs of the world? Ranked 21st to start the season. And then around midnight, that'll be over. You'll wake up tomorrow morning. You'll pretend to do things at work. You'll get home Friday night. It's not a great one to start the Friday night slate. San Jose State against Eastern Michigan starts at 6:30 Eastern. Okay, maybe just wait. Maybe go to happy hour, and when you get home, you turn on YouTube.

0: UTEP Oklahoma, maybe? I mean, at least for the first quarter to see how fast Oklahoma blows out the Miners. There are, I should say, two that I actually do want to keep an eye on tomorrow night. You've got USC against Fresno, and of course, Miami against Stanford. That is one that I want to keep an eye on tomorrow night as well. Saturday. Okay, here we go. Here's the bulk of the fun. Saturday, start with North Texas and Indiana on Fox. By the end of the first quarter, it's probably over. Flip over just in time to catch Ohio State finishing off Ball State before halftime. So get your two Big Ten and national championship contenders early. The afternoon game, I think a lot of people will want to watch, will be Boise State, Oregon. Boise, part of the new look Pac-12, and Oregon, a national championship contender. Evening game on Saturday, obviously, Baton Rouge, LSU hosting Clemson, Dabo, who doesn't know the portal exists, against Lane Kiffin, who's trying to bring guys in from outer space, as long as they're eligible. And then late games, UNLV Hawaii and UCLA against Cal. I want to see Bob Chesney in his debut for the Bruins. Sunday, really just at night games worth watching, although you got the Apple Cup in the afternoon between Washington State and Washington. Louisville Ole Miss at 7:30, Wisconsin Notre Dame at 7:30 on Sunday night, both worth watching. And then Monday night, wrap it all up. SMU, Florida State. That's a conference game, kids. ACC action. It's fantastic. SMU at Florida State. That one kicks off at 7:30 on Monday night. It's not the best weekend of ball, but it's the first full weekend of ball. So enjoy it. Chris Mack in for Nick Costos today here on You Better You Bet. Coming up, the Clippers are in deep with the NBA. Will Steve Ballmer try to fight it? And what are the ramifications in LA and around the league? We'll ask Brian Geltzeiler of Sirius XM NBA Radio next.
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13: Everybody has a smile story, those daily moments of joy that make you smile, especially when you're a child like 3-year-old Zena. Her smile is as bright as her future, but there's something you wouldn't know about Zena. She was born with a cleft lip, which can make it hard to eat, talk, hear, and even breathe. And she's far from alone. 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

0: 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We don't have enough road to get up to 88.
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3: Yes, we don't need roads because the car that they keep parked in the back of the Westwood One Sports lot that they keep under a tarp all year, the 1983 DeLorean, it's been fired up. It's been retrofitted. The flux capacitor was fired up. And I took it for a spin. It only felt like 5 minutes to those of you listening and watching at home, but or at work or wherever you are right now inside the Westwood One Sports app, Sirius XM channel 375 on one of our wonderful Westwood One Sports affiliates across the country. Only felt like 5 minutes to you, but I was gone for a while and I've come back thanks to the power of time travel to give you this season in hindsight. The 2026 NFL edition. How's this entire year going to play out? Everything from next Wednesday all the way out through February 14th in Super Bowl 61 at SoFi Stadium in Inglewood. I'll tell you in just a second here on Westwood One Sports. Chris Mack in for Nick Kostos today here on You Better You Bet. 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I also found out what my wife got the kids for Christmas, too. You see, I don't have much of an idea. I just, you know, signed my name on the tag. I wrapped the presents in our house and put them under the tree. But it was a beautiful holiday. You don't care about that. You care about the NFL and how the season played out. So I'll give it to you. And I'll start with week one. I know I talked earlier about how the biggest psyche swing in week one belongs to the Niners. They can completely put a wild, tumultuous offseason in the past. Everything from Brandon Ayuk to Kyle Shanahan to Kittle and Bosa recovering from major injuries to Jed York in East Palestine, Ohio. They can put it all in the rearview mirror if they win against the Rams in Australia next week. Or it all just comes in pouring over their shoulders and enveloping them from behind if they lose. They're the ones that I think have the most on the line in week one. But there are teams that could surprise us. In fact, the biggest surprise of week one, the New Orleans Saints went into Detroit, Ford Field, and upset the Lions week one on a walk-off, are you ready, NFL record 69-yard field goal by Daniel Carlson at the buzzer. Gave everyone in New Orleans hope. Maybe we're the best of this group in this mid-NFC South. And it got Lions fans very worried for a week. And then, you know, they set things right after a loss in Buffalo week two. And every 0-2. Let me tell you about 0-2 teams and how many make the playoffs. We'll get to the Lions and whether they made the playoffs or not in just a little bit. But they got back on track in week three.

0: They had the Jets on the schedule. Anyway, that was the biggest week one surprise. The biggest disappointment of week one, speaking of those Jets, big bad Bob Sala and his new defense in Tennessee got 30 hung on him by Geno and the Jets. Geno and the Jets. Yeah, they hung 30 on Tennessee in week one and won big. The biggest disappointment, Robert Saleh and the Titans. Cam Ward didn't look great either week one. As I give you this season in hindsight, those of you just jumping in, what's he talking about? September 3rd, week one didn't happen yet. I traveled into the future. I found out all the answers to the test. Biggest surprise of the first month of the season was that on the first day of October, week four, a Thursday night in Cleveland, Deshaun Watson threw a pair of TD passes to beat the Steelers and get the Browns off to a 2-2 start. We won't talk about the rest of the season because it didn't go well. Took Shador a little while longer to rest control the job back, but he did eventually. But your typical Pittsburgh Steelers going into Cleveland on a Thursday night laying an egg type deal, whether Tomlin or McCarthy, it's a tale as old as time. That was the biggest surprise of the first month, the Browns starting 2-2. The biggest disappointment of the first month, the reigning AFC champs, the New England Patriots, got off to a 1-3 start. Ugh, yeah. Losses to the Seahawks, the Jags on the road, and the Buffalo Bills also on the road. But they managed to do so without A.J. Brown spiking his helmet on the sideline once. It's a couple close losses in there. But the Patriots started 1-3. As things progressed throughout the year, a couple of those rookie quarterbacks we've talked about all summer long, Carson Beck in Arizona, Fernando Mendoza in Las Vegas, they both got their first official NFL starts in week 12. And how about this? Both of them managed to go 3-3 down the stretch and show some promise. Not surprising from my perspective with Beck. I think he's going to be better than most people give him credit for. Cardinals still finished with just 5 wins. But 3-3 to wrap things up. Reason to believe that maybe there's some hope in Arizona. And Mendoza didn't look bad either. A lot of help from Brock Bowers. Mike Washington Jr. ended up carrying the ball more and more and more throughout the year. When they met in week 17, it went to overtime. Went to overtime, and Arizona actually won. Walk-off field goal. But 2 weeks earlier, the bigger story in Vegas was that the Raiders finally pulled the trigger on a move we've all seen coming, well, since they traded him the first time. Max Crosby was dealt at the deadline. Are you ready? You shouldn't be shocked by this part of it either. Max Crosby was traded at the deadline to the Dallas Cowboys for a first, 2 seconds, and a third. Jarrah's all in on 2026, baby. Down the stretch, the Vikings, despite a solid year from Kyler Murray, lost at home to both Detroit and Chicago. They missed the playoffs. The Niners, who we started this talking about today, they ended up with a bunch of injuries, as is tradition in Santa Clara. They lost 4 of their final 5. They missed the playoffs. The Eagles, the E-A-G-L-E-S Eagles, ended up having to beat the Giants at home in week 18 to make the playoffs. But they did. A lot of back and forth about Jalen. He looked okay at times, not so great at other times. They leaned a lot on Saquon, and they found their way in. And of course, homer alert, the Steelers beat the Ravens again in the final week of the season, this time in Baltimore, to secure the final AFC wild card. Aaron Rodgers would not go down without a fight. Which means the playoff field was set. In the NFC, the Rams were the one seed. The Cowboys won the East. The Bears won the North. The Bucks, by default, win the South because somebody had to. And the wild cards were the Seahawks, who would be a division winner anywhere else in the league, but happened to be in the same division as the Rams. The Lions, who got things together after that 0-2 start. And those Eagles, who I just mentioned a second ago. In the AFC, the playoff field, the Bengals won the AFC North. The Bills won the East. New England couldn't totally bounce back from that 1-3 start. Houston, the Texans, they won the South. C.J. Stroud didn't have a phenomenal year, but he had a good year. That defense carried him again. And the Broncos, they won the West, ending up with the fourth seed. They weren't going to win 14 games again. We all knew that. The wild cards in the AFC, the Patriots, who, like I said, started slow but got it together. A.J. Brown and Drake May finally finding some chemistry mid-October. The Chiefs, because, well, they're the Chiefs. They're always going to be there. As Nick said yesterday, the evil empire. And the Steelers, who I mentioned, bounced the Ravens on the final week of the season again. Wildcard weekend, a gem, as always. A phenomenal game at Reliant between the Chiefs and the Texans. And that Texans defense, man. They chased Patrick Mahomes around, neutralized the Chiefs' offense, shut down Kenneth Walker, and the Texans moved on to the divisional round. The Broncos hosted the Patriots in a rematch of the AFC Championship game. And that defense, Drake May actually got to play in this one. That defense shut down Drake May and New England. The Broncos advanced to the divisional round. And the Bills squashed the Steelers in Buffalo. On the NFC side, Seattle squashed the Bucks in Tampa. The Bears beat the Lions again at Soldier Field. And the Eagles, after scratching and fighting and clawing to get in as the final wild card, had to go to Dallas. And they lost a wild card game in Dallas. And Dan Turner, our video producer, didn't show up for work for 2 weeks after that. The divisional round, the Broncos had to go to Cincy. And Joe Burrow, with an extra week off to get healthy, he did just enough against that Broncos defense with a late touchdown to T. Higgins to beat the Broncos. And the Texans did all they could to take out Josh Allen, but he actually hung on to the ball in the divisional round this time. And the Bills won and had to travel to Cincy for the AFC Championship game. On the NFC side, as great a year as it was in Chicago, and the Bears took a lot of steps forward, they just couldn't keep up on the scoreboard with the Cowboys of all teams. Against that defense, yeah, the Cowboys' defense was better, especially after getting Max Crosby at the deadline. Had two sacks in that divisional round game of Caleb Williams. One was a strip sack that the Cowboys recovered deep in Bears territory late in the third quarter, put them ahead, and they go on to the NFC Championship game to face the Rams, who beat the Seahawks this time. And so everybody just assumed, oh, we're going to get the Bills-Rams Super Bowl we thought we might get a year ago. The Rams are going to get to play at SoFi again. Aaron Donald doing it again. Oh, my God. And then again, the Cowboys defense did just enough. Max Crosby ended up getting home on Matt Stafford more than Garrett and Donald could on Dak Prescott, who had a couple of massive hookups with George Pickens in the fourth quarter. One of them for a touchdown. And the Dallas, by God, Jerry Jones Cowboys went to Super Bowl 61 to face the Cincinnati Bengals. Once again, Josh Allen, a tough turnover in the fourth quarter. Terry Pegula, I didn't stick around for the press conference, but he didn't have anyone to blame this time. He wanted to throw DJ Moore under the bus and realized that probably wasn't the smartest thing because he had a career year with Josh Allen. But the Bills didn't make it to the Super Bowl. So it was the Bengals and the Cowboys in Super Bowl 61. The Bengals getting to return to the scene of the crime of Joe Burrow's Super Bowl loss to Aaron Donald and the Rams. But this time, no boogeyman waiting on the other side. No Donald, no Garrett, no Rams. It was the Cowboys' defense. And Burrow carved them up. Hung 34 on Dallas in Super Bowl 61. For what it's worth, it was two of the most middling defenses to ever meet in a Super Bowl. So the Cowboys scored their fair share too. Pickens with another pair of touchdown catches. He's going to go off and get paid in free agency. And the Bengals beat the Cowboys 34-31 in Super Bowl 61. Absolute cinema, as Marty would say. So there you go. That's your season in hindsight, 2026 NFL edition. From the very beginning to the bitter end, Joe Burrow gets his championship. Zach Taylor saves his job. And Jerry Jones got to crow about how his team was this close. Just for entertainment purposes, people, I didn't actually take a time machine. I don't want people going out to make bets on all of this and then blaming me. Say, you said that's what happened. Coming up, we will find our three favorite moments of the show, our three stars of the day on our way out the door here on You Better You Bet here on Westwood One Sports.
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14: A stronger southeast wind for our Thursday, some gusts over 20 miles per hour, a high of 98 in Tulsa, but a heat index around 105, a few more clouds mixing in during the second half of the day. More of the same Friday, low of 77, a high of 99, with a heat index around 106. For the Bob Mills Weather Center, I'm News on 6 meteorologist Stephen Nairns.
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0: dug in on this. I don't understand it. They had a losing record last year. They won 8 games and were projecting them to be top 2 in the AFC because they got rid of like a top 5 coach in the league. Like, I don't get it. I don't understand this just assumption of a jump they're going to make.
1: Raj, you're completely right.
0: Trey Henderson's a nice pickup. I get that, but I don't understand this just huge jump based on making a coaching change. I don't get it.
1: You're completely right. And for all those reasons, you could say first time head coach, first time offensive play caller,
0: coordinator. Yeah.
1: A guy who's coming off of a bad year, a guy who has been, who was in and out of the line. I mean, he played, but in and out of practice last year with injuries and all that kind of stuff.
0: Yes.
1: I mean, the NFL players voted him, dropped him 67 spots in the NFL top 100.
0: I can see if they were riddled with injuries or something. Oh, by the way, they lost the best center in the NFL in the offseason as well.
1: Yep.
0: I've yet to have someone give me a good, compelling argument on why they are so much better than the team that walked off the field after losing to Aaron Rodgers and finished with a losing record. Where did they improve? Is this rookie coach suddenly that much better than John Harbaugh? I don't get it. I'm not saying they're going to be bad. I just don't understand the assumption of how good they're going to be. It makes no sense to me.
2: No, I mean, I think it's a good point. You also pointed out to us the kicking situation, which was the downfall for why they didn't make the playoffs last year as well. 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Saturday night, Death Valley, LSU, Clemson. 8 Eastern, I think it's 8:30 Eastern. Is that the time? Yeah, no, 7:30 Eastern. ABC is the game. One of the big matchups for week one in college football. Should these two schools just skip the game and have a debate? We'll explain that coming up next.
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0: form of like guac or dip or something. Yeah. You just pile that right into the top. Whatever's left over, just throw
1: cheese,
0: that in. Throw that in the bag.
1: Sour cream.
0: Put the money in the bag.
1: Salsa.
0: Mm-hmm.
1: Right?
0: All that stuff.
1: It's all there. It's Blocking Abdallah here on Westwood One Sports and the Westwood One Sports app. So do we now know after the NBA came down on the Clippers, the Clippers going after and signing Kawhi Leonard, it has to be the worst acquisition in all of sports history, right? Like when we look at all of the different elements to this, the penalty that the Clippers are going to face and just the future of the franchise that is just crippled. On top of the fact, when Kawhi was there, he didn't add anything, right? So, like, he was never available. We'll talk about that. The Clippers and their future coming up next.
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2: Severe storms that started with advanced warnings. 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This is KOTV Tulsa, KXBL HD2 Tulsa, KHTT HD2 Muskogee, KBOO HD2 Henrietta. This is Black and Abdallah on Westwood One Sports. Here's Chris Black and Adam Abdallah.
3: The NBA went after Kawhi Leonard and the Los Angeles Clippers and Steve Ballmer, and they went after them hard yesterday. The announcement yesterday of the punishment for the Clippers for circumventing the salary cap and funneling money to Kawhi Leonard with other companies. And the punishment is 5 first-round picks in the future, fine $30 million. Steve Ballmer suspended for a year from the franchise, and then the front office executives are also suspended as well. Kawhi Leonard will be fined $700,000, but essentially, that's it. Kawhi is free to now play somewhere else. I assume what will take place is that the Raptors will complete the trade and get back Kawhi Leonard into the mix. And the Clippers need to make the deal now because they will get draft picks back that they are losing. Mm-hmm. Right. So like it, the Kawhi Leonard deal now makes sense. That will take place. And that's where the NBA yesterday, the big news yesterday, going after the Clippers, making an example of the Clippers. If you're going to try and funnel money to a player to get them to sign in free agency, there's consequences to pay. And quite honestly, this has got to be the worst accusation in league history. Yeah. Right. Like there's can you think of a worse situation than a player that not, when he was there, he barely played, let alone they didn't accomplish anything, mm-hmm. and all the penalties that are coming along with this?
4: No, I mean, I can't think of one because of the acquiring the player cost you SGA, the 5 picks, and now it's going to cost you 5 more picks, and what that's going to do, because then you... We can do the math on what those 5 picks turned into, but we don't know what those 5 picks, future picks,
3: yeah,
4: will be. You know, 28, 29, 30, 31, 32, and 33. Like, we won't know what those picks could be. Like, I don't know who those guys in college could be, right? Like, we know who the other guys that you could have drafted.
3: Sure.
4: Could have been now. But we don't know. We can't look into the future. We don't know if you decided to tank or whatever the NBA wants to call it now and be in the bottom 3 or not in the bottom 3, whatever it is, and try to reset your franchise. We don't know who the next guy is going to be. We don't know. You have no way of doing this. And basically, because of this, Clippers fans are screwed. Like, if you're a Clippers fan today, I'm trying to think of a better word to not get us kicked off the air.
3: Oh,
4: like,
3: you're
4: blanked. Like, wait, you're screwed. Like, you're
3: Billy Crystal? Ooh, I mean, wait, Clippers fans? There are no Clippers
4: fans. There's Clippers fans out there.
3: Oh,
4: they have the wall?
3: They have some.
4: They've got that wall?
3: But they, like...
4: come on. Ballmer spent all that money. So they could sit on that the and be
3: it
4: like...
3: It seems like a nice arena.
4: Don't make your free throws.
3: No, I know. It seems like a very nice arena. And while watching it on TV, it looks cool.
4: Do Clippers fans, if you're a Clipper fan, do you just go to games to see the other teams?

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6: A stronger southeast wind for our Thursday, some gusts over 20 miles per hour, a high of 98 in Tulsa, but a heat index around 105, a few more clouds mixing in during the second half of the day. More of the same Friday, a low of 77, a high of 99, with a heat index around 106. For the Bob Mills Weather Center, I'm News on 6 meteorologist Stephen Nairns.
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0: The SEC is suing Lane Kiffin. 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

0: I like LSU this week. We'll talk to the Fat Jack in a few minutes here and get his thoughts. But I like, maybe I'm just being Johnny Q public here, but I like LSU this week. I think when Lane knows the spread, he will try to put it on to make a point. And I think he's going to know it and try to make a point. And Clemson's worse than they were last year. And they were bad last year.
1: A lot of talk coming from Dabo.
0: A lot of talk coming from Lane, too. A
1: lot of talk.
0: Listen, and Dabo's not playing, last I checked.
1: It's Black and Abdallah here on Westwood One Sports and the Westwood One Sports app. Throughout the summer, we've counted down the days to the start of the football season. It's now time for the Summer of Football.
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1: Here we go.
10: I throw, you catch. It's not that hard, okay?
1: Westwood One Sports, your home for the NFL, including the opener, Seahawks Patriots, and Super Bowl 61 in Los Angeles at the end of the season. Every big game throughout the year is on Westwood One Sports. We are 6 days away from the start of the football season.
0: You know what that means?
1: Season, yes.
0: Normally, like, when we get to this point, I'll say, like, you know what that means next week, single digits. You know what that means next week. When, you know what that means tomorrow? One hand.
1: One hand.
0: One hand.
1: Tomorrow, one hand.
0: And count it on one hand.
1: And on Saturday, we'll all,
0: we'll be able
1: on
0: to count
1: own.
0: It on one cartoon
1: we'll all,
0: hand.
1: We'll all hold up four fingers.
0: Fourth quarter.
1: That's
0: fourth
1: what quarter. We'll do on Saturday.
0: Fourth quarter.
1: The days are dwindling as we take a look at the summer of football, which is sad because it means the summer is coming to an end, but it's also great because that means football is arriving.
0: I told you yesterday we were walking out. It was like 95 degrees, and I said to you yesterday, "Well, I'm done with this."
1: Yeah,
0: I'm done with this.
1: I'll keep on with the heat, humidity. I love it. Mm-hmm. I have nothing. I enjoy it.
0: I'm done
1: thoroughly. It only happens for so long in the Chicagoland area.
0: We'll
1: so I take it. But yes, you're right. Within days, we will start to get a cool, crisp air and some football being played. How about this? So NFL.com, Fox Sports, they've released different picks for MVP. So like at this stage of the offseason, right, everyone's starting to get out their predictions for the upcoming season. So we're going to go through a couple of these predictions for MVP, some of the Offensive Player of the Year nominees and ideas that are coming out and around the NFL. Also, if you go to DraftKings, you know, the odds for MVP. It's MVP for the odds and what all the publications are pointing to. It's the same guy.
0: Yeah.
1: So on DraftKings, it's Josh Allen, the favorite to win the MVP. On NFL.com, they have Josh Allen to win the MVP from a panel of experts. And then on Fox, they went with like a fan vote. And they're MVP is Josh Allen.
0: Mm-hmm.
1: So when we look at the MVP specifically, is it Josh Allen or the field? Or can we look at a couple of the other names and make really good cases that they can win the MVP this year?
0: I think you can look at a few candidates. I mean, look, Lamar Jackson is a two-time MVP. I think if he stays healthy throughout the entire season and you've got a new play caller who has been now with the new, the heir apparent to the best offensive play caller in the NFL. Everybody wants to be around Ben Johnson. And so if you've got this new guy in Baltimore and Lamar Jackson has a great season, I don't see why Lamar can't win. And also, I think the same goes for Joe Burrow. If Joe Burrow plays well and he keeps saying that he had new comments yesterday saying that, you know, this team and the front office has put everybody around him with the great chance to win a championship. If they win a bunch of games and end up winning the AFC North, I don't see why Joe Burrow can't be an MVP. And I always say that every single year that he's healthy, Dak Prescott puts up MVP numbers. He put up MVP numbers last year. The problem was you had two guys that put up historic numbers last year. But Dak Prescott should have been in the conversation last year, and he does it every single year he's healthy.
1: Yeah, I mean, there's a couple of names that, for example, Patrick Mahomes plus 1,000. Are we undervaluing Patrick Mahomes? Because if the Chiefs are as good as some think that they will be, Mahomes is going to be an MVP.
0: Yeah.
1: Right? So the fact that he's fourth in the odds to win it. I think that's notable. I like your suggestion of Dak Prescott. I would throw Caleb Williams into that conversation, not because of anything other than I think Dak and Caleb are on the same path as far as success for this season.
0: Mm-hmm.
1: If the Cowboys or the Bears are at the top of the conference at the end of the year, it's due to their offense and not because of their defense.
0: Yeah.
1: And if their offenses are that good, mm-hmm. they will be both be MVP candidates. I don't think that that's necessarily the case, but I could see how that worked out.
0: Yeah, absolutely. I agree with that. But, you know, your teams also have to be good. And there's a much better chance of the Cowboys winning their division and being good, I think, than the Bears. I think, just because of the defense.
1: Yeah, yeah, I'm just saying that they have the same odds.
0: Yeah,
1: so
0: exactly.
1: I think it's notable. Mm-hmm. I also think that, like, the Drake May, for a second year, he would have to be better than he was last year, and I'm not sure if that's the... If that could be done.
0: Look, they added A.J. Brown. You know, you've got a go-to guy who has proven it before. So they upgraded their wide receiving core. So I don't see why he can't.
1: Longer shot odds. Is there a name that jumps out at you that's a little bit farther down?
0: Longer shot odds. See, I consider...
1: Someone like Trevor Lawrence.
0: Yeah, I mean, look, if he takes
1: Jared Goff,
0: another
1: maybe.
0: Step. But Goff continues to put up great numbers and he doesn't get credit for it. Goff is always putting up amazing numbers, and people are just like, oh, it's a system. It's
1: yeah,
0: the system.
1: True.
0: It's Ben. Even when Ben Johnson wasn't there, it's a system last year, you know? I would even look at a guy like, you know, since A.J. Brown left, if Jalen Hurts with a new offensive coordinator, A.J. Brown's gone, if he puts up great numbers, and the Eagles offense, everybody's counting the Eagles offense out. If they're the strength of the team along with the defense, Jalen Hurts at 28-1. And also, look, everybody, we're saying that you and I are saying that the Broncos can be the class of that division. The Broncos can go back to an AFC championship game, that they added Jalen Waddle. They've got the best offensive line in the NFL. Bo Nix at 35-1.
1: Yeah.
0: That would be one that I would throw out as a very long shot.
1: In 5 minutes, we're going to talk with our friend the Fat Jack, preview the NFL season, also get ready for Week 1 in college football. Each offseason, we take a stab and a guess at a team that Jack will give to us as a long shot to win the Super Bowl. Last week, you threw out a team and he said you were wrong.
0: I threw out the Broncos.
1: Is there a team, have you recalibrated your guess for Jack today?
0: I have, yes.
1: All right, so you have a team. You
0: have
1: a team that you're going to ask him about.
0: I do have a team.
1: Okay,
0: yes.
1: Well, because we need to ask him when we get this conversation started, yes. In just a few minutes,
0: yes.
1: All right? We will talk to the Fat Jack. We will preview the college football. Abdallah will give his team, and we'll see who Jack is picking for the Super Bowl coming up. I'm Black and Abdallah. The wait is over. Football is here, and so is DraftKings. 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
32: A stronger southeast wind for our Thursday. Some gusts over 20 miles per hour. A high of 98 in Tulsa, but a heat index around 105. A few more clouds mixing in during the second half of the day. More of the same Friday, low of 77, a high of 99, with a heat index around 106. For the Bob Mills Weather Center, I'm News on 6 meteorologist Stephen Nairns.
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2: And Abdallah.
0: Labor Day weekend is here, and so is football.
2: That's right, Black. Friends, great food, tailgates, and game day traditions are back.
0: And let's be honest, Abdallah, for some people, it may include marijuana. But if you're getting high, don't get behind the wheel.
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8: A stronger southeast wind for our Thursday. Some gusts over 20 miles per hour. A high of 98 in Tulsa, but a heat index around 105. A few more clouds mixing in during the second half of the day. More of the same Friday, low of 77, a high of 99, with a heat index around 106. For the Bob Mills Weather Center, I'm News on 6 meteorologist Stephen Nairns.
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3: Unfortunately, hot and dry continues to be the weather forecast as we move through the Labor Day weekend. We're looking forward tonight to be fair, warm. Overnight low at only 80, upper 70s in the suburbs and outlying areas. And look for partly sunny skies on Friday with a high around 99 to 100. On Saturday and Sunday, we're back up around 101 to 102. Heat advisory in effect for tomorrow and just basically hot right on through Labor Day Monday. From News on 6, I'm meteorologist Travis Meyer.
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7: Coaches, my coaches, and that was a great thing that I got, nugget I got from Mike Leach. You know, one of my first jobs at Incarnate Word, I was really frustrated about some of the things that our coaches, our assistant coaches, were doing. And so I called Mike, and he let me ramble for 20 or 30 minutes, and I'm complaining the whole entire time. And at the end of the conversation, he said, never forget you got to coach your coaches as well. That's part of your job, being the head coach. Uh-huh. And so that's always been something that stuck in my mind and great information. But I had to do less of that. Our support staff is so big. There's sometimes I sit in our staff meetings. I mean, we have 50-plus people in our staff meetings now. Not used to that. And so I think that's been the biggest thing, is getting all of our support staffs aligned. And then obviously, you know, equipment's going to play a huge role in all the travel stuff. So making sure communication's good with them. You know, we got a new training staff that we haven't communicated on game day. And then all the stuff as far as game day communication with our other coaches, there's quite a few guys that are off the field roles right now, but they'll play a huge part for us in our communication over the headsets on game day.
8: Does it take some time to get used to the fact that now you have more staff you can delegate to? I mean, to where, you know, you're used to maybe taking on some tasks that now you don't have to, but that in and of itself is a transition, I would think, because you're used to doing some things, perhaps.
7: Yeah, I think so. I'm not a micromanager. I want to hire really smart people and allow them to do their job, but we do have so many now. It's taken me a little time just to organize those roles. And then now I think it's super important, you know, every week I have a meeting and have time to sit down with those people and just get debriefed. And it might be a 5-10 minute meeting for me to really understand. And, you know, for instance, today Rod Johnson's taken over our academics. And so right before here, went over all the academic lists, how our guys are doing, progress towards degree. With so many transfers that come in now, that's one thing people don't see is it's hard to transfer all their hours from other schools. Yeah. And so progress towards degree has been really important. And so staying on top of that, we're going to have our first ever study hall in the hotel room. Our kids were not excited about that, but it's something I'm super you know, involved in our academics. It's super important to me that they use this opportunity to get their degree. And so, yeah, 3:30, right when we show up to the hotel, if they didn't complete their work, they're going to study hall with our study groups.
8: I love it. You know, I hope you don't mind me sharing this. It was the end of one of the practices a couple of weeks ago, and you told the guys, like, look, all of your schedules and such are in your phones now as far as what your academic responsibilities are, and those things will happen in the afternoon. And if you need to get one of your coaches to make sure that you can schedule around whatever academic responsibilities you have, then that's what needs to happen. And at a time where it seems like in college sports, so many coaches, let's just be honest, are not terribly concerned about academics. Let's just call it what it is. You made it a point of emphasis. That really jumped out to me and excited me to hear that, because I describe you like this. He's a guy that has the old school values with the modern day approach that's necessary to be successful. And that academic speech, I told Sean McGuire, media relations guy, I'd like to just run down on one kickoff in a spring practice just to say I played for you, because that's just not the way it is now. I mean, it was just so refreshing. So those old school values, they still mean a lot to you. That's the impression I get.
7: Yeah, and just the way I grew up. I mean, my dad was my basketball coach growing up, and something that, you know, they tried to move him to athletic director role and not teach, and he refused to do it. He always wanted to teach senior English. It was something that he did. He enjoyed to be in the classroom setting. And I think, too, at the end of the day, the greatest coaches I've been around are just great teachers. And so I love to sit in their meetings and really see, and really, you know, we have some really good examples of guys that have been high school coaches in the past. Mm-hmm. Drew Sabota is one. Coach Michael Gwynn, someone that's been in the classroom. And it's funny when you go in there and you really see the way they present information to the players, just super articulate, you know, PowerPoints, using this technology to really prove points. And so that's something that, you know, I think I grew up where it was valued so much, you know, in our household. It's something that has put me in and given me so many opportunities in life. So I want to continue to pass that to the next generation.
8: I think everyone in this room feels like that's just awesome. So I have to ask, If your dad was an English teacher, was your grammar expected to be on course? I assume it was.
7: No. My wife would tell you, there's one thing I really struggle with. I'm not a great speller. Like, that's the one thing I'm really bad at. Thank God for these phones. They autocorrect everything, and spell check was awesome. But I got corrected all the time at the dinner table.
8: I wondered.
7: Just for using bad grammar.
8: For bad grammar, yes. Yeah, that's...
7: I still get corrected now, you know, family vacations, my dad will still correct me.
8: Well, that's, you know, it never ends once it's in your blood. But to think of it as a teacher, and you were talking about the coaches and leading them. So when you are leading them, there's been a lot of examples of what you do with the guys, the academics, the breakfast, where you have breakfast with a different guy. So what's the most important thing in coaching the coaches? What's that look like?
7: Yeah, I think it's important, and I've gotten better at this over time. It was hard for me as a young coach. You know, I was 30 years old the first time I was a head coach. Majority of my staff was older than me at that time, and for me to hold them accountable, sometimes, you know, put me in some situations I didn't want to be in, you know. And I'm not super confrontational. I've learned to get more confrontational on things that I want to get my points across. But keeping them accountable, like today was our last staff meeting right after practice. And so we go around the table and we do our keys to victory for every position. And for that, like, I don't want to have a hand in that. I want it to come from them, something that is well thought of, well planned out. Now, coming back on Sunday, whatever their keys to victory were, I'm going to hold them accountable and see if we really went out and executed and the message was delivered to their players, and we were able to go out there and it helped us win a football game at the end of the day. And so I think the one thing that I've learned to do is just make these coaches being accountable. And sometimes those are hard conversations, but at the end of the day, we're all in this to win.
8: Oh, absolutely. You referenced Coach Mike Leach earlier. And of course, Dana Holgorsen, who we know from his year at Oklahoma State and the influence he had on our football program for many years after he left, was profound. Who was the biggest influence on you in terms of how you think offensively? Would it be more Coach Leach? Would it be more Dana? Or is it somewhere in the middle? Or any of a number of other guys that were really good offensively?
7: Yeah, I think I'd just try to grab, you know, bits and pieces from everybody. And I think as a young coach, I always aspired to be a head coach someday. That was something that I knew I wanted to get to that level at some point. And so I took great pride in really watching and observing what these coaches did. And then there's things that in my mind, you know, there's things I really liked and said, hey, I want to add that to my program someday when I have the opportunity to do it. And there's also some things that I hated that other coaches and people that I love and respect and still talk to on a day-to-day basis that, you know, it's just in my mind, like, I don't think our kids are responding well to this, just if you look at it, you know, externally. And so, I think just I spent a lot of time of really thinking through situations and things that I liked and then also things that I didn't like.
8: Was there a point in time, a specific time, where you realized – this quarterback thing, I think I'm good at it. I think I know how to maximize the potential of each of these guys. Was there a specific time, an influence, or a time where you just realized, you know what? I think I can be good at this. Because obviously, with all the things you've done, the evidence is quite clear that you are outstanding in that area. How did that evolve?
7: It's funny, we had a scout in from the Baltimore Ravens a couple days ago, and they usually like to come in and start asking questions. They've got people on our team that, you know, that they think are draft eligible and worthy of kind of digging into a little bit more. So obviously there's been people come by and they're digging into Drew's story a little bit more and interested in him just as a prospect coming up. And he said, yeah, you should get out of coaching and start selling, you know, some kind of recruiting service for quarterback play at some point. And at the end of the day, like, that's something that I don't love. Like, it's all a process that we've come up with over the course of the years. And I think the biggest thing is how we prepare these quarterbacks, and actually what we do in the meeting room is what I think sets us apart. I think the drills are the same every college you go to. You know, they're going to go through the same drills. They're going to go through the same set of, you know, individual, group, and then team settings, and obviously the production level that you want. But I think the way we teach them in the classroom, and then our study habits over the course of the week and how we build cut-ups and show them is something that's extremely different from others. And I think that's what allows us to have success with so many different guys. And even not even the guys, the notable ones, but, like, you know, take great pride in, you know, Chandler Rogers at North Texas, best year ever. Chandler Morris, you know, best year ever there. And so there's a lot of guys that have had their best years with us, and I think it's because of preparation.
8: And it's interesting because you do talk about, I mean, you get into all the other guys, Cam Ward, Baker Mayfield, Patrick Mahomes, and a whole lot of others, and they're all physically different. I mean, they're all very different. So how much do you have to tailor that teaching of a quarterback based on not only their skill set and their physical presence, but just how they process mentally, how they think, who they are?
7: Yeah, I think it's just putting our ego as coaches aside, and you really have to dig in and you got to study and find what their skill set is and what they do well, and then build your plan around that. And so they're the guys that touch the ball every single play, right? And so I think it's just interesting, even the things that you don't see, but just minimizing their mistakes out there are something that's huge. And we give the quarterbacks a ton of freedom. You know, you'll see Drew throwing hand signals during the course of this year, and that's him actually changing the whole entire play over there. So he has full ability at any point. And I think just avoiding negative plays is something that's huge. And you got a quarterback that can process information fast and can get us into the right plays and out of the bad ones that we ultimately call. I think it's going to set us up for success.
8: We'll take a break. Come back with more in a moment. We're at Legacy Village for the Coach Eric Morris Radio Show from Learfield.
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6: 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And trust me, my family's experienced it with my in-laws. It's a wonderful place. People really care. We experienced that. We've lost both of them recently, and the support we had as that evolved was incredible, as it was for the entire six-year stay they had. So we speak the truth when we speak about Legacy Village. It's a wonderful, wonderful place. Coach Morris is with us. So if you had to identify a position group, perhaps on each side of the ball, that you think made the biggest growth in camp, what would you say?
7: I'd say on the defensive side of the ball, I really like where our safeties are right now. And I think really helped getting Quentin Hammond back into it. I mean, he's somebody that obviously was here as a transfer but didn't go through spring ball with a shoulder surgery. Having his, you know, knowledge, his experience back there has been huge for us. So I think that was something where we had people, you know, kind of fighting in some position battles over the course of spring ball into the summer. But now I feel like we got four guys we feel really, really comfortable with, and Quentin Hammonds and EJ have guys that will probably start the game for us. And then Mose Phillips is a guy that has a ton of experience that you'll see a ton. And then Mark Keith is a guy we picked up late from University of Miami that came in the summer. So those four guys, I think that position as a whole has really grown over the course of the last couple months.
6: What about on offense?
7: Yeah, I think, you know, offensively, for us right now, the tight end position is just an interesting one, in my opinion, and the fact that what the depth chart looked like when we first got here, you know, has kind of changed quite a bit. And not that it's good, bad, or indifferent. I mean, I've always taken great pride in the fact that even this day and age in NIL transfer portal, like, the best players are going to play. You got to go out and you got to earn it. And Carson Cobbs is just a great example of that, right? When he got here, he was number 5 on the depth chart, very, very last. You know, he walked on here initially, did so good in the spring that we decided to put him on scholarship over the course of the summer and moved himself all the way into the starting role right now. So just a cool story, and a guy that's worked extremely hard and earned that opportunity, and looking forward to seeing him go out there and compete.
6: Yeah, and it's interesting with him, as I dug more into his background, I think he'd played 9 all snaps in 2 years at Oregon State. He played on special teams, though. So in my mind, for him to come in and do what he's done is even more remarkable, because his experience level coming here wasn't great, but he sure doesn't play like that, at least not on the practice field.
7: Yeah, just and we really liked his special teams tape, and that's why we took him. But his competitive character is something that sticks out. I mean, he brings it every single day. I mean, he's kind of our juice guy on the offensive side of the ball. And so

0: extremely versatile, you know, really good in the run game as far as being able to take care of defensive ends and linebackers and adding gaps for us, and then has really improved just his route running and being able to catch the ball down the field.
1: How much did you have to, and I remember we had this conversation maybe the first time we had a chance to visit, is that the Big 12, of course, what Coach Haycock did at Iowa State with kind of the spread buster, if you will, with the umbrella defense and keeping things in front, things of that nature. Everybody knows about that because it changed the Big 12. So as you came in and you're using H-backs and tight ends, how much did you have to change at all what you were doing at North Texas to adapt to what you may see in the Big 12 with that Iowa State umbrella style of defense, or not much at all? How much did you have to change?
0: Yeah, not much at all. I think we'd kind of already adapted to it the last couple years. We'd seen that in our league as well, and something that, you know, when people want to do that and put three high safeties back there, like, you better be able to run the ball or you're going to have some problems. And so, our schematics are really, really similar on the offensive side of the ball and defensive side of the ball to what we did a year ago.
1: Speaking of rushing the football, you have a guy that all he did was set the NCAA record for freshman touchdowns last year, so that Caleb Hawkins, that might get your attention, and you can go on from there with a lot of accolades. What sets him apart? What's unique about him, his running style? What really makes him special?
0: Yeah, I mean, I think his contact balance is something that we use as coaches. I mean, he had more, I think, broken tackles than anybody in our conference last year. And so he's not a burner. I mean, he's a 4.6 guy and somebody that has had really explosive long runs. But it's just so hard for him to tackle. And, you know, you don't really see it. He's not really side to side like Barry Sanders. I mean, it's really hard to explain because he gets his right foot and his right shoulder in the ground at the same time that he's making contact with people, which makes it so hard for defenders to tackle. So he has a unique ability in space to just kind of fall off of people. And so he'll be really fun for our fans to watch.
1: Yeah, you're talking about the missed tackles. I mean, another number that just jumps off the background check, so to speak. He rushed for 1,431 yards, and 1,056 of those were after contact, which, by the way, was...
0: And he didn't play the first two games either.
1: Yeah, he didn't really get going until, what, week four, right?
0: Week three, we were beating Washington State pretty good, and so we put him in late in the fourth quarter. We handed him the ball eight straight times, and we ended up scoring a touchdown on that drive. After that drive, it was something we were watching it back as coaches, and we were like, okay, like, he's earned the right to get a couple more snaps in there.
1: Yeah, that worked out really well, I should say. And second in the nation in yards after contact per attempt at 4.5 yards. That's crazy. Crazy number. So Wyatt Young, receiver that, you know, all the draft have different opinions, mid-second round Pro Football Focus, which is what I look at just because of something I've always used. But I think of him as, I told somebody the other day, it's like we stole Cooper Kupp and we have him, except he's just going by a different name. Is that a pretty good description of who he is, just as a route runner and a guy that's just smart but a lot faster than people might think? Is that an accurate description?
0: Yeah, I think so. And Cooper Kupp's a funny one just because I've been watching Hard Knocks these last couple weeks.
1: Uh-huh.
0: And so just a couple guys that I've had around him. And then now our receivers coach, Nick Edwards, was actually Cooper Kupp's coach at Eastern Washington.
1: Really?
0: And so he talks about not only Cooper's, you know, physical abilities, but just how smart he was. And he was always in the quarterback's meetings, and he's always studying the game, getting into the quarterback's mind, the offensive coordinator's mind, kind of what we're looking for. And so that's one thing that I think Wyatt does have, is he played quarterback in high school, so his football IQ is so high. He understands concepts both offensively and defensively and almost sees it through the lens of a quarterback because that's what he grew up playing. And so, I would say that's a fair comparison, and more so even the IQ thing than the actual, you know, physical talent.
1: Yeah. We all know about Drew Mestemaker, and certainly worthy of the praise he's received. It's been really fun to watch him in camp to see, you know, what he is and who he is. But if you had to identify an area where he's already projected as a first-round pick, but to take him to an entirely different level, a higher level, what would be an area where you're looking forward to seeing how he progresses this year?
0: Yeah, going back and really studying last year, his intermediate and short accuracies, like off the charts, like as good as anybody in the country, better than anybody in the country. One thing that we really wanted to hone in was some of his deep ball stuff, just the accuracy on his deep balls. So deep post, you know, go balls and stuff. And so that's something that I think we went back and studied and gave him some things that we wanted him to take into the offseason to

0: really pay attention to and pay attention to the details, and it's something that, you know, I think we've really been able to see his growth in those areas throughout camp so far.
1: Yeah, you've spoken so much about him, and understandably, he's deserving of that, but what is something he's good at that nobody understands or sees that you would never identify?
0: Yeah, his just ability to retain information. So we test these guys when they get on campus, and it's called AIQ, and they use some AI in the actual testing of it. But a bunch of it is recall and their ability to retain information. And so it's something that the NBA started 4 or 5 years ago. It's kind of moved on to the NFL and now getting into college football. So they've tested every starting quarterback in the NFL. And when they brought the scores back to us, he had tested higher than all of those guys with his ability to recall and retain information. And so I think, you know, obviously we see the arm talent, we see all that stuff, but he's almost too smart for his own good.
1: Oh, my gosh. Sounds like a guy that could be at an Ivy League school if he wanted to be.
0: He could do that.
1: Just to do the academic part of it.
0: Right.
1: Wow, that is impressive. Coach, I know your family's here. I can't imagine how excited your boys are and your wife. I know you'll have lots of family at Tulsa, and then a whole bunch of them, I'm sure, will come for the Oregon game. And what an exciting time. What an exciting time for your family. It's just, I just can't imagine just, you know, being able to bring everybody along for your journey. That's so cool.
0: Yeah, super exciting. And the transition to Stillwater has been phenomenal. Probably our best transition yet as a family. Obviously, 10 and 6-year-old, like, there's so many activities. I think when we get done here, we're driving to Perkins to go see a little first year of tackle football for Jack.
1: Oh.
0: So we'll go over there. I think it's a little intimidating for our coaches. I do not want to coach them until I, like, know this is what they want to do, because I think it'll change our relationship. Just my expectations when we start coaching are going to be a little bit different. And so I kind of sit in the corner. I don't say anything in my lawn chair. And some of the coaches, I think, are out there thinking that I'm judging them on what they're doing, making sure they're doing the right thing. It couldn't be further from the truth. So, but excited about watching him play. I think they play in Enid, is their little league on Wednesday night. So hopefully I'll be able to catch a couple of those Pop Warner games.
1: Okay, if I may share a story, that just some advice for your family life, just trying to be a good team player, coach. So Tom Holliday, Josh Holliday's father, longtime pitching coach, probably the greatest college pitching coach of all time. Matt is pitching. It's like 12-year-old. And Tom gets there late after practice. Well, Matt's struggling, and Kathy, Tom's wife, says, "Hey, Matt, just throw strikes." To which Tom said, "What do you think, he's trying to throw balls?" He was in the doghouse for like a month. So if I could just a friendly suggestion from your new radio guy, just be careful. You can get in the doghouse like that.
0: Yeah, I'm good. I sit away from everybody. I'm like the guy out by myself. My wife's the screamer of the family. I don't say much.
1: I think that's probably a good idea. I think if you ask Tom or Matt, they would verify that that's the best way. Thank you so much for the time. I'm so excited, as everybody is. I think we all are so excited to have you and your family here. Let's see what happens. Let's get after it Saturday.
0: Yes. Thank you all. Thank you for the pie.
1: Yeah.
0: I appreciate it.
1: That's Eric Morris, ladies and gentlemen. We've got Miles Coleman coming up, Jerry Lawson coming up, guys that you're really going to enjoy hearing from. And so we'll talk to those gentlemen just after this. It's the Coach Eric Morris Radio Show from Learfield.
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1: Welcome back to Legacy Village. Same place, new day. Thursdays. This Thursday thing is cool. I like this. This is fun. We're 2 days from the game, and all the hay is in the barn, so to speak, as far as the game plan and practice, and so it's go time. And this just sort of fits right in. Miles Coleman is with us. Let's give him a round of applause. Pride of Austin, Texas. 5'6", 158. And I feel like if I were a really good guy, I would send everybody in the Big 12 a note and say, good luck tackling him. Because he is a hard guy to get to the ground. He's a hard guy to catch up with. Welcome.
12: Thank you for having me on.
1: Yeah, we're glad to have you. So has Oklahoma State, your experience so far, I mean, it's limited. I mean, it's just a small amount of time, but what's it been like for you? Has it been good?
12: It's been awesome. I mean, the fans, everyone has shown amazing love. Everyone's excited for the football season. I'm just excited to get going and get things going.
1: What was running through your mind when Coach came up here? And obviously, your mind was probably thinking, I probably get to go too. What were you? Yeah, you're laughing. What was that like? What were you thinking?
12: I was definitely thinking of coming up here with him. And then he gave me that call, and I immediately made my decision. I wanted to come here, play for the Pokes, and that's what I did.
1: And be in the Big 12.
12: Yes, sir. That's always been a dream of mine. Playing the big leagues.
1: Did you have a Big 12 team you followed when you were growing up, or no? It's okay if it was somebody else. We understand.
12: So I'm from Austin, so I was a big Texas fan growing up. But you know, the Pokes kind of put a belt to
1: We did.
12: Yeah,
1: we had their number for a while.
12: For a good amount.
1: I have to tell you that we enjoyed that.
12: I definitely watched all those games.
1: That was a lot of fun. Yeah. Well, we won't make you buy lunch for us just yet. We'll hold off on that, so you're good. No, it's there's so many cool things about your background. And one of those things is you and Drew Mestemaker have been tight for a long time.
12: For a long time.
1: So tell us about that.
12: Yeah, me and Drew played Pop Warner probably since we were 5 years old. He's been my teammate, my best friend since we were five. He was my quarterback. I played running back. And so just that connection we've had, I've played every single season of football I've played, I've been with Drew. So just that connection we have on the field is one to none. And I'm blessed to keep playing with them this year.
1: Yeah, if you're really good friends like that, then there's probably connections beyond football. Is
12: 100%,
1: there? 100%. So what else connects you? you can say here in front of all these people.
12: we love to be outside. We'll play some cornhole. We'll be anyone in cornhole. We love to play video games, but on the football field, we're special, and I can't wait to showcase that this weekend.
1: I'm excited to watch it, as is everyone. So how much does that matter, the fact that you guys have been together so long, have played so much catch together? How does that translate to the game field?
12: Yeah, I just think, we're always on the same page, and just the amount of reps we got, even not on the football field, just like, even in the off season, we'll go throw and catch all the time, go back home and go throw. So I just think we're always on the same page, and just, when he's out there and he needs a guy to go to, I'm the guy. So I think just being on the same page as him, it's just like a good safe place for him.
1: Is he as smart as he seems to be?
12: 100%. 100%. He's probably the smartest football player I've ever been around. Just his knowledge of the game, knowledge of everyone's jobs on the field. He's a great leader. He's a one of a kind player.
1: Yeah, and so how does that help receivers? Just having a quarterback that is that quick thinking, that smart, how does that help you guys?
12: Yeah, it makes our job a lot easier. He can give us checks, we'll know what route to run. And just being on the same page as Drew and him knowing the whole offense in the back of his head, it just makes our job a lot easier. We don't have to think as much. And just having a leader like Drew is just, it's awesome.
1: So let's kind of get into an imaginary scenario, if you will. Get a big corner out there. And obviously he's got a size advantage, and he's getting up on you. He's going to try to press you and get in your face and get in your grill. So what are you thinking about your advantage? Basically saying, yeah, it's what you think, but watch what happens. What's your advantage? Because that's, there's going to be some guys that try to do that. 100%. So what's your advantage? How do you defeat that as you do on a regular basis?
12: Yeah, I mean, my advantage is my speed and quickness, and I'm going to be faster, quicker than every tall DB I go against, and I'm just going to use that to my advantage. At the line of scrimmage, I can reduce my shoulder, kind of get under the DB's arms, and then just use my speed and quickness to get around them and, use my route running ability to get open. So I think that's my biggest strength, and I'm going to use that to the best of my ability.
1: You mentioned route running. Is that one of the, and it should never be hidden, but perhaps it is from a lot of people that follow football, is that one of the hidden sauces, if you will, of Coach Moore's success? Because, I was even looking at drops going back in the last couple of years at North Texas. There are not many drop passes, and you see guys running precise routes. Is that a part of the sauce, if you will, that's so important?
12: 100%. I mean, Coach Morris, I've learned so much from him in route running, and we take pride in our route running as a receiver group and getting open, catching the ball, just doing the little things right. And Coach Morris prides us on catching the football, running great routes, getting in the right spot at the right time. So I just think the way Coach Morris teaches us and just the way he coaches is just helps us be in the right position at the right time.
1: So I read this. I asked you about this in June. Pardon me for asking again. It's so cool. I have to ask again. He was so awesome when we sat down in June, as he is tonight. When you were in kindergarten, I read this in the newspaper story. You went to a football camp and started making one-handed catches
12: 100%.
1: As a kindergartner.
12: As a kindergartner. Yep.
1: How on earth? I mean, seriously, you have to explain more about that. I mean, I don't, a lot of kindergartners can't walk and chew gum at the same time. I mean, let alone make one-handed catches. I mean, seriously, that is wild.
12: Yeah, I think it was just God-given talent. You know, I always praise God. And just I've always loved football. You know, I watched a lot of Dez Bryant growing up. I was a big Cowboys fan.
1: Really?
12: So, yeah. I would always watch one-handed catches, and I would always try them. And then at that camp, you know, I had to show out to the high school coaches, and then.

0: you know?
1: My gosh. He's trying to make varsity as a 5-year-old. He almost did. Dez would love the fact that you're saying that. I mean, he really would. He was a guy that, of course, he was one of ours, and we got to experience that for a year and a half, which was incredible. You know, in that same story, they said, you know, they saw you out there. You had like the hand-eye coordination of a 10 or 11-year-old, and you were 5 years old, which is wild. You come, though, if I remember correctly, you come from a really athletic family, right?
2: I do.
1: Brothers
2: I sure
1: and sisters.
2: Do.
1: Well, sisters.
2: Sisters.
1: Sisters that are, you had a sister play at Arizona State soccer, right?
2: Yes, sir.
1: What was she like, a forward? Do you remember
2: she
1: what she played?
2: She was center back. So
1: okay.
2: She's kind of like the captain of the defense, kind of everywhere on the defensive side of the ball, and she had some speed. She always said she was faster than me, but, you know,
1: Did you guys ever race?
2: Back in the day, we raced, and she did beat me. But
1: how old were you?
2: She did beat me.
1: But you weren't very old.
2: I wasn't very old.
1: See,
2: but,
1: there you go. You know, she's picking on her little brother.
2: If we ran it back again, I think I would get her.
1: Oh, I'll bet you would, too. And then you have a younger sister that's been like a super high-level gymnast. Is that right?
2: 100%. She did gymnast, competitive gymnast, pretty much her whole life. She was amazing. She can do a whole bunch of flips. She can jump out the gym, and now she's doing competitive cheer and school cheer, so she's an athlete too.
1: Is she still in high school, or is she in college?
2: She's in high school. She's a sophomore in high school.
1: Wow. Did she ever think in terms of pursuing the super high-level gymnastics, like Olympic-type stuff?
2: She did. That was her dream as a kid, is to be, you know, her dream, the person she looked up to was Simone Biles, and she...
1: Wow.
2: She's dang close to her.
1: Wow. But, that's amazing. So good grief. Your parents must have been athletic. I mean, holy cow. Their offspring are super high-level athletes. Were your parents both pretty athletic?
2: My parents were both pretty athletic. My dad was kind of all-sport athlete. He played baseball, football, basketball, a little bit of soccer. And my mom was more of a dancer and gymnast, too. So.
1: Wow.
2: Got a little athletic in the family.
1: That's just wonderful. Do you remember, I asked Drew this, and if you listen to the pregame show Saturday, you'll hear him say some really cool things about what he remembers about the first time he threw a football. Do you remember the first time you caught a ball and went out and played catch?
2: Yeah, I do. It was with my dad. You know, I had a Cowboys jersey on, and I was really little because I like I said, I was in love with football ever since I – you know, was born. So just playing catch with my dad outside in the backyard, just spending time with him. And I think that's just like moments you can't take back.
1: Oh, so. My gosh. What a great bonding moment. You have one of those Dallas Cowboy footballs?
2: 100%.
1: I remember those things. I wondered if you might have one of those.
2: I do have
1: oh,
2: them.
1: Yeah.
2: I still have that.
1: Do you still have it?
2: I do.
1: Because, okay, I'll let you in on a secret. But you can't tell anybody because it's going to be in a pregame. Drew still has like the stuffed football that he threw for the first time. He still has it.
2: Really?
1: And you still have yours. Oh my gosh, how about that? So the first touchdown they throw is like, was that a stuffed animal or Dallas Cowboy football? We'll have to figure out what it was. I mean, that's super cool.
2: Yeah,
1: super
2: awesome.
1: Cool. Well, we're really glad you're here. I mean, as you can tell, everybody, what a great young man, huh? It's good to just a super guy to visit with and have around. Yep, and she approves as well. So it's looking forward to watching you play. It's been fun watching you in practice, and thank you for coming out here. It means
2: yes,
1: a lot
2: sir.
1: To everybody.
2: Thank you for having me on.
1: Thank you, Miles. That's Miles Coleman. We will take a break, come back. Jerry Lawson will be here. We'll talk to him after this. This is the Eric Morris Radio Show, live from Legacy Village in Learfield.
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1: 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It's the Air Force Radio Show. Jerry Lawson is with us. He's already getting questions. I mean, welcome. Good to have you here, Jerry. Nice to visit with you.
9: Glad to be here.
1: Yeah, it's good to have you here. He's one of, we were talking earlier today with Skylar Cassidy, the defensive coordinator, about 14 defensive linemen will play in the game on Saturday. Some of you remember the days we were reflecting on this back in about 2009, 2010, where if we had six guys that could play, we were lucky. We were so low on defensive linemen. You did not want to be a part of that. I mean, we had to move a guy from tight end just to have enough guys. But those teams won 9 and 10 games. Can you imagine that?
9: Dang.
1: They did. The offense was really good. That helped. We only have six defensive linemen. Your offense needs to be good. It's good to have you here. So a couple of years at Abilene Christian, and then to Louisville. So when you were at Abilene Christian, were you connected with Coach Cassidy at that time? I think that you were with him, right?
9: Yeah, my freshman year, he gave me an opportunity. It was like the third game of the season when we played UIW to be able to start and perform and show my best ability and all that.
1: Yeah.
9: So coming back to him, I just know he has like faith in me and knowing that I – can do my job, my job done.
1: Yeah. It's surprising to me, honestly, as I think about it, of your ability, and in fact, you went to Louisville. What offers did you have out of high school?
9: I only had ACU. That was my only offer.
1: Really?
9: I didn't have no JUCO. I didn't have no D2, D3s. That was my only D1 offer and offer in general.
1: Wow. Did you start playing football late or something? Or any backstory?
9: It was just like, I went to a small 3A school in Breckers, Texas, and we really didn't win as much until, like, my senior year. But when my head coach, Casey Pierce, he told me, if you want to play at the next level, I can get you there. And so he was like, you need to go to these football camps like Texas Tech, Baylor, TCU. I went to all those camps going into my senior season, and then I started getting, like, I guess, like, coaches looking at that.
1: Mm-hmm.
9: And also was posting it on Twitter, and that's like the best option to try to get exposure of yourself.
1: Yeah.
9: And so whenever we played Childress my senior year, Coach Gator, that was my coach at ACU, he was a D-line coach.
1: Yeah.
9: He was at the Childress game because that's where he coached before he was at ACU, and he called Dan Phillips. He's not there right now.
1: Right.
9: But he called in. He's like, hey, we got to get this kid. He's playing running back. He's scoring touchdowns, and he's getting sacks and all that. And

0: And yeah, so I went on to visit ACU like 2 weeks later, and then they offered me.
1: Yeah, based on what I've seen, just of you in practice, some people must have been asleep. I mean, how in the world could they have missed on you? And then, of course,
0: the ACU, like 2 weeks later, and then they offered me.
1: Yeah, based on what I've seen, just of you in practice, some people must have been asleep. I mean, how in the world could they have missed on you? And then, of course,

0: was, because like ACU one is private school.
1: Yeah.
0: And so I'm like used to like at 12 o'clock getting up, going to chapel and all that. And then like at Louisville, you just get up and go to study hall. So
1: yeah.
0: Yeah, it's a little bit different. Just all around different atmosphere like out there.
1: Were you excited when the Oklahoma State opportunity came about?
0: Oh, for sure. Oh, yeah.
1: Back closer to home.
0: Back way with
1: people
0: closer
1: that,
0: to home.
1: Back with oh, people that knew you, as you said.
0: Right.
1: So I was reading a newspaper story, and I hope this is right, that when you were maybe 5 or 6, your dad said something to the effect of it was raining, and if you could beat him basically in the rain, you could play football. Is that a true story?
0: Yeah, so when I was a kid and he had got me like shoulder pads and all this and that, and he was like, the only way you can play football is if you get through me. So he didn't have no shoulder pads, he just had a helmet, and so I had a helmet and shoulder pads, and he'd grab me and then he'd throw me, and then he's like, get up, and I'll just be crying. He's like, how bad do you want it? And so like finally it just snapped, and I just lunged at him.
1: And he got him.
0: Yeah, he fell to the ground. I was like, ooh.
1: What'd you feel like then? You're just a little kid, but you're like, what a moment of achievement.
0: Yeah,
1: seriously.
0: Yeah, it was like, because like my dad, he's like real competitive. What really wanted or made me get into football was him playing Madden and like watching him play, like, and like he'd be yelling at the game and all that, yeah, breaking controllers and stuff. But just like seeing like people tackle other people and like people scoring, I was just like, this is something I want to do. Like,
1: so, yeah, that so, is yeah, such
0: a big role.
1: That is such a cool story. What have you enjoyed most about Stillwater? We just have a little bit of time left. What's been most fun about it?
0: It feels like my hometown, like small town,
1: yeah.
0: But big community. Like everybody, I feel like everybody loves each other here.
1: And they
0: like,
1: do.
0: You can get along with anybody. They're like, you're really welcomed here.
1: Yeah, you've got it figured out. That's exactly how this place is.
0: Oh, yeah.
1: Jerry, thank you so much for the time. It's great to visit with you. Have fun on Saturday. We look forward to it.
0: Can't wait.
1: That's Jerry Lawson. We'll take a break, come back, wrap things up after this on the Coach Eric Morris Radio Show from Learfield.
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10: Unfortunately, hot and dry continues to be the weather forecast as we move through the Labor Day weekend. We're looking forward tonight to be fair, warm. Overnight low at only 80, upper 70s in the suburbs and outlying areas. And look for partly sunny skies on Friday with a high around 99 to 100. On Saturday and Sunday, we're back up around 101 to 102. Heat advisory in effect for tomorrow and just basically hot right on through Labor Day Monday. From News on 6, I'm meteorologist Travis Meyer.
9: 1170 AM News on 6 now traffic from the Classic Chevrolet in Owosso Traffic Center.
11: Road work is causing some problems in the Tulsa Metro eastbound on I-44 leading into Catoosa. Have a slowdown there. Also northbound on 75 Gilcrease Expressway, 36th Street North is delayed because of road work. I'm Randy Fuller with Oklahoma Zone Traffic.
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13: Come on back! 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Welcome on back, Pat MGM Tonight, Westwood One Sports. It's Brad Evans, I'm Pat Boyle. Phone number to join the show, 310-840-4910. This is Westwood One Sports. We've got college football games going on right now. We got more college football coming up later this evening. College football tomorrow. College football Saturday. College football Sunday. College football Monday.
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13: 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I'll tell you what. My blood is flowing. So I I should go down and donate some blood because my blood's flowing right now, Brad. Watching this Rutgers-UMass game. We got Dion. We got Coach Prime. Later tonight against Georgia Tech, which we're going to get to that game in a second. Rutgers went down and scored in a blink of an eye, and then UMass answered back. The Minutemen scoring in almost a minute. 7-7 right now in the one college football game that is being played right now. So there you have it. But let's get into some of the big games here tonight, Brad, and let's start with Georgia Tech, Colorado in Atlanta. We're just like in central Illinois for you. It's basically 100 degrees and the humidity is off the charts. That also can be said in Atlanta tonight, where they are playing this game again between Georgia Tech and Colorado. 8 o'clock Eastern kickoff. And just want to make sure that this game is not inside the Mercedes-Benz Superdome right now. It's at Bobby Dodd Stadium, which is outdoors. There is no roof, so it will be hot as all hell. Tonight, so Georgia Tech, 6.5-point favorites. The total in this game, 52.5. It's fluctuating between 52.5 and 51.5. But really quickly, Brad, here, the storylines for both teams, let's lay it out as simply as we can. It was another disastrous year for Deion Sanders, his second in the 3 years taking over as the head coach of Colorado. We know that Shador's not there. Travis Hunter's not there. And last season, that was reflected. They didn't have an offensive line. Their offense was absolutely garbage. They went 3-9. And then this year, they bring in Brennan Marion, offensive coordinator, or the coach from Sacramento State, who's now the offensive coordinator here for Colorado. And they do not have a lot of players from this roster last year. The one saving grace for them is that their quarterback, Julian Lewis, returns. But again, he was pretty bad last year. So Colorado's offense is going to be the big indicator of how this season goes for them. And before we get to Georgia Tech, Brad, I wonder if this is another 4-8 season, 5-7 at best. And I think that's probably the expectation. Is this the last year for Coach Prime, not only in Boulder, but coaching college football as well? Because you can't ignore the health scares he's had over the last few years. Are these next 3 months the final time we see Coach Prime on a sideline? What do you think?
14: I think it's entirely on the table, quite frankly. I think it's going to be another just disgusting and disastrous year in Boulder for this team. I mean, all the buzz of Deion, like a couple of years ago, you could not escape turning on your television and just seeing talk and rinse and repeat of Colorado this, Colorado that. Game day is going to go there. Fox, a big noon kickoff is going again back to Boulder. It was like 3 or 4 consecutive weeks that the big pregame shows were in that part of the country. It really ticked me off because Illinois was scheduled to have, I believe, ESPN College Game Day, which they've never had in the program's history. They're like, nah, sorry, Orange and Blue. We're going to stay right here in Boulder. It's more important because it's Deion. I mean, I was just sick of the narrative. It was just oversaturated, overplayed. And now look at Colorado. They're again a laughing stock. I mean, last season, they just unraveled very, very quickly. Could be more of the same this year. You look at Julian Lewis. His EPA last season, this is a real number. It's utterly outlandish how bad it was. -30.63. -30.63 was his expected points added, which is downright atrocious. You look at the bus on defense. They gave up 6.15 EPA per pass. That was one of the worst marks in all Division I college football. You know, we'll see with the roster turnover whether or not these guys can come together and play a respectable level of football. But I think you got Alberto Mendoza starting for Georgia Tech.
13: That's right.
14: Our boy Fernando Mendoza's brother, who was a backup, remember, at Indiana last year. So now he is going to get his chance to prove his skill set, his worth, his mettle, going to a different locale after being a backup, just like, Fernando Mendoza was at Cal, though he was a starter there, came over to Indiana, and then flourished. So maybe his brother can do the same thing. You know, you look at the 6.5 in this game. Do I trust either one of these schools? No, I don't. So the way that I'm going to play it, I kind of like the over, because I think points will be scored. The defense has got a lot of big question marks on both sides of the ball. And if you want any action, I'm going to avoid laying the 6.5 with Georgia Tech or taking the points with Colorado. I might just take Georgia Tech on the money line and parlay it with a favorite team to win in Major League Baseball. That's what we call a cross sport parlay, which you can build there at our friends at BetMGM. So Cubs and Ramblin' Wreck, let's go!
13: Oh, okay. I like the under in this one. You know, because of all the uncertainty about the offenses, again, Colorado's was one of the worst in the country last year. I don't think their offensive line is going to be good this year. I think it's going to be mediocre. Again, you mentioned Julian Lewis was statistically one of the worst quarterbacks in the country. New offensive coordinator. Maybe by the end of the season, their offense is starting to get rolling. But for week one on the road against a really solid Brent Key Georgia Tech team that I know lost a lot of guys from last year's roster, but still, I don't know if Colorado gets to 20 points tonight. So if anything, I'm looking at the under because, you know, again, on Georgia Tech's side, yes, they lose Haynes King. Fernando Mendoza's brother, Alberto Mendoza, he is the new quarterback. I can't wait to watch their new running back, Justice Haynes, who was with Michigan last year and got 857 yards and 10 touchdowns. Before that, he was with Alabama, and he was like their second string running back. So Justice Haynes has a chance to be one of the best running backs in the country. I think they're going to feed him, let him eat. And I think he has the opportunity to maybe run all over this Colorado defense tonight. But I do think the plan in terms of throwing the football is probably going to be conservative. Again, you're at home. Colorado's offense is not going to be good. You want to keep it close. You don't want to make mistakes. We know Brent Key is a really good coach. So I think that this will be a defensive game, one that, again, I wouldn't be surprised if it falls under a touchdown, but I'd be surprised Colorado goes out and wins. So, yeah, I think Georgia Tech does win. I also think points might be at a premium. So we'll see, though. Deion Sanders is going to face the noise and face the music one way or another, and we'll see if he's got some tricks up his sleeve tonight for this one. Got a couple of lopsided favorites after tonight, though. Two ranked teams in action, Brad. One of them being the Missouri Tigers. You know, they're in the news right now, Eli Drinkwitz, because they've got a player that got a restraining order, a defensive tackle, so that he could play a fifth year of eligibility, with the NCAA saying, oh, well, that's going to be allowed next year, but not for guys that just graduated. And his defensive tackle says, well, here's a restraining order, so go shove it. And Eli Drinkwitz is like, well, I don't know what to tell you guys, right? Like, you know, we're all systems go. We're going to go play. We're relying on tweets to find out whether or not players can play and whatnot. So as far as I'm concerned, he's good to go. We're going to play. The real story, though, is how is Missouri's offense going to look? Bo Pribula, their quarterback from last year, he went to Virginia. But, man, they might have the best run game in the nation. Their running back, Ahmad Hardy, is a stud. Could be a first or second round draft pick, in my opinion, in the NFL draft next year. They're going to rely on him. They play Arkansas Pine Bluff. They're like 55-point favorites. So no thanks on touching this game, but I'm more so excited to see Ahmad Hardy maybe, just maybe, be an early season Heisman candidate as a running back, because I think this run game for the Tigers of Missouri is going to be elite.
14: Yeah, I concur with you on that. I think it's going to be a high-powered offense, and they're going to score early and often. They're going to be quite prolific, putting points on the board, and that's going to be the story tonight. I mean, what is Arkansas Pine Bluff, the fighting pine cones? Like what are they exactly?
13: They're the Golden Lions.
14: Is going to be lucky to, the Golden Lions. I should know that for somebody that covers Division I college basketball thoroughly, but I don't think Pine Bluff has been relevant ever. So Golden Lions, will they roar? No, they're going to be cute little cuddly kittens in this game. They're going to be lucky to score 10 points. I think it's entirely realistic, given the up-tempo style of this Missouri offense, prolific ground game, as you already laid out, decent quarterback play. They may hang a 70 spot in this game. It could be extraordinarily lopsided, evidenced by the 54.5, 55.5 spread. Call me cray-cray. Call me insane in the membrane. I'm going to lay it, baby, with the Missouri Tigers. I would never bet on them in college basketball because I absolutely deplore that university and that sport. But when it comes to football, I love it tonight, University of Missouri. So take care of business and beat that ass.
13: Mm. All right, another massive favorite. We go to Salt Lake City, Eccles Stadium. The Utah Utes, ranked in the top 25, taking on the Idaho Vandals. I know that one for sure. And we can see it if you're watching the show live on Twitter or YouTube or Twitch right now. Our beautiful graphics team has the odds with our friends at BetMGM currently plastered on the screen right there. Utah 37-point favorites against Idaho. Again, they should win this game very, very comfortably. But again, the rest of the season, what can Utah do in a very crowded Big 12? Last year, they went 11-2, just missed out on the Big 12 title game, crushed Nebraska in their bowl game, had notable wins by 30 over Cincinnati, by 30 over Arizona State. The loss on the road to BYU ultimately did them in. They lost to BYU and Texas Tech, two teams. One of them made the college football playoff, the other nearly did. You got Kyle Whittingham departing for Michigan, so the longtime defense coordinator Morgan Scally is now the head coach. He brings offense coordinator Kevin McGivin in from Utah State, and their star quarterback from a year ago, Devin Dampier, who had 2,500 yards to go with 24 touchdowns. He returns. He also ran for over 800 yards and 10 touchdowns last year. Again, that's another kid everybody should know his name, Devin Dampier, because I think that Utah will go as far as he goes. And some of their big profile games later this year against number 23 Houston and a rematch against BYU is going to determine whether or not the Utes in year one without Kyle Whittingham are playing in the Big 12 title game. But I think Devin Dampier could be a star this year. I'm very excited to watch the Utes.
14: I am too. He's one of the best dual threat quarterbacks in all of college football. So Devin Dampier is going to have a game tonight. Wind up sitting for much of the fourth quarter as a result. They got a strong ground game as well. Not only what Dampier could do with his legs, but running back Wayshon Parker is established and a guy that's going to be highly productive this season. They got some key guys returning on defense, linebacker Jonathan Hall. Namely, that's one. Those guys really get after it, wrap up a lot of people. They're stalwarts across the front and on the back end. They got outstanding returning receivers, a couple of guys in transfers. That's a strong pass catching room. They're going to pile up the points tonight. I know it's a big spread. It's similar to Missouri. They should go out there and clean the clocks. I got to say that slowly so I don't get any trouble with the FCC. I think they will. I think the University of Utah is a downright sleeper this season because Devin Dampier is a special, special player and a perfect quarterback in this day and age of multidimensional threat. So like Utah a ton, they win handily. And yes, I'll lay the 35.5 again because I'm absolutely nuts and crazy.
13: All right, and then finally, Brad, a game you're going to be at in under 3 hours from now, your ILL massive favorite against the UAB Dragons, nearly four touchdown favorite tonight in what's going to be a hot, sweaty. That's right. Thank you, Lee. Getting the ILL chain going for you there, Brad. Does that fire you up? Brett Bielema coming back for year number six. You had to replace Luke Altmaier in the NFL. Gabe Jacobs, Hank Beattie, a couple of big offensive linemen here. So Caton Hauser, the new quarterback. Tell me what you're expecting for the Illini only tonight and the rest of this season. How excited are you?
14: I'm ecstatic. You know, a lot of my friends that cover the team, I've been picking their brain about, you know, how they've looked throughout the entire summer in preparation for tonight. Everybody's talking about Caden Hauser, what he brings to the table. You know, he's an established talent, came from East Carolina, really slaying the rock, particularly well and efficiently at that institution last season. And I think you're going to see more of the same this season with Illinois. Now, it's a bit of a hodgepodge at wide receiver, but they have a couple of returning veterans there, some new guys that are ultra talented. They're going to put up some points. They got a strong ground game. We're going to see how the offensive line plays. They don't have a lot of depth. They got some talent on the back end defensively, especially Matthew Bailey. And if you look at their new defensive coordinator, came from the University of Montana where he was head coach, and Bobby Houck. He runs a unique scheme, a 3-3-5 scheme. Three down linemen, three linebackers, and five defensive backs. A lot of people calling that scheme revolutionary. I'm going to see it in practice tonight. You know, again, it's not the most formidable foe, but I will not lay the points to Illinois. I would actually take the under. Again, folks, oppressively hot here in Champaign. I know the game kicks off at 8 local time. Sun's going to be well down, but the heat index is still going to be hovering around 100 at 8 o'clock at night in early September. Global warming? No, it doesn't exist.
13: 310-840-4910. All right, we got to get to break. We went 5 for 5 on Tuesday. We went 6 for 6 last night. What do we have for a part 3 encore? We're going to go streaking when we come back. He's Brad Evans. I'm Pat Boyle. This is BetMGM Tonight on Westwood One Sports.
15: The preseason is over, and just like that, the next football snap you see will mean something. 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From your home for the NFL, Westwood One Sports.
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11: Eastbound on the Creek Turnpike as you make your way into Broken Arrow, have a slowdown at the transition with 169 eastbound on I-44. Everything slows down after Harvard, and that pace continues right into the BA interchange. I'm Randy Fuller with Oklahoma's own traffic.
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0: Abreu, and we go streaking to numero seis.
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0: 100% Arsenal coverage against Jack Perkins' Arsenal. So I love it all.
1: Hell yeah. Beautiful stuff. Let's go. We'll get to Monty's in just a bit. We'll get to Max Sheedy, who's filling in for Monty, in just a bit. But let's get to our guy Lee DeLapp in our Westwood One studios. He's going for 4 in a row. Lee, who's it going to be?
2: Guys, I'm feeling a little snackish. Let me get a little Jackson Churio for the Brewers, hitting leadoff versus Gausman. He's heating up. He's hit safely in 13 of his last 15 games. And this is his last night he hit his second four-hit game over the last week. Yeah, give me a little Churio for Lee DeLapp this week.
1: Beautiful. Love it. Let's go to the leader. Not Monty. How about Max Sheedy? Max has filled in and done Let's Go Streaking 3 times. Max is 3 for 3, so trying to stay perfect. Max is going with Yandy Diaz against the Texas Rangers tonight. Yandy Diaz of the Tampa Bay Rays. So we'll see if Max can make it 4 for 4. Finally, our video producer, he's off tonight, but he's still sending in picks because he's looking to catch Brad's season-long streak to beat a 15, and that is Monty Michael Montgomery, the owner and operator of batters-box.com, looking for 3 in a row. Monty's going with Kobe Mayo, another Oriole, against the Red Sox. Mayo is the 5th highest-rated hitter on Monty's website, batters-box.com, with an elite rating versus Jake Bennett. Mayo's hitting .322 with an OPS over 1,100 versus lefties this season. And in 20 games with an elite rating, Mayo has gotten a hit 70% of the time. So Brad, Blaze Alexander, Willie Abreu, Randy Arozarena, Yandy Diaz, Jackson Churio, and Kobe Mayo. Can we get another 6 for 6? If we do, what are the odds with our friends at BetMGM?
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1: 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Trey Wingo is stopping by next to talk football, college football, and his brand new show. He joins us in 5 minutes from now. Don't go anywhere. He's Brad Evans. I'm Pat Boyle. 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
1: Severe storms that started with advanced warnings. 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

0: 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Just say Channel 53 in your Cox Contour remote for the latest headlines from Lori, Craig, and John. Plus, a look at the forecast from Trav and the Oklahoma weather experts.
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5: 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We don't have somebody in Washington, D.C. We don't have somebody in Los Angeles or New York telling us what to put in our newscasts. Not going to happen. We won't let it happen. I can guarantee you one thing. We're going to work our tail off, and we're going to work to do it with humility and integrity. Then viewers can make up their own mind. We have intelligent, smart viewers who they can form their own opinions.
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0: Moments will shine on occasion, but, and this is the reason why Ben Johnson.

0: a given game to match the level of expectation that everybody in Windy City is talking about. Have high, high, high expectations, almost outlandish expectations for the Bears this season. And it could start off on the wrong foot. Dangerous, trappish kind of game. Chicago on the road against Carolina. But shout out to Caleb Williams. Watch him on Hot Ones earlier today. Dude, that guy held his own with the wing game. I mean, he only had a couple of brief moments where the hotness really stunned him and he'd look up in the sky, chug a bunch of milk to recapture his thoughts. But for the most part, he was smooth as silk. So bravo to him, and apologize for probably what happened the next day.
1: Guys, 310-840-4910. Let's get to another text here. Chuck in Alabama says, looks like Brad's guy PCA is a lock for NL MVP with Ohtani having health issues. Let's go streaking. 3-game hit streak. Well, that's self-proclaimed from Chuck. Tonight, Randy Arozarena gets a rap, meaning a hit. One of these days, you'll put my pick in your parlay. Love your show, guys. Yeah, well, Chuck, you got to get it to us before 6:30 p.m. Eastern. And even if you do, I guess there's a chance that producer Brandon Combs could drop the ball because that's we're at the liberty of Combs checking the text feed. But either way, Chuck, I would definitely get it in as early as possible, and we'll see how it goes. By the way, good start for Let's Go Streaking. My guy, Blaze Alexander's already got a hit. Monty's guy, Kobe Mayo, already got a hit. So we'll get you a bunch of score updates in just a bit, but I can't wait for what's coming up next here. Ian O'Connor, just off his 62nd birthday where he hit 62 push-ups in a minute, is going to join us next on BetMGM tonight. Ian O'Connor's next.
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10: 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Those daily moments of

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